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0: that is Toni Braxton Mook, 7 whole days. And I don't know about you, ne, but as it a love song is, in a Toni Sidani.
1: It doesn't feel right.
0: Nah, it doesn't.
1: Well,
0: it
1: it's time to give you guys the update to let you know what you've been missing. Now, guess what? My home city, the municipality of Swakopmund, has started rolling out official names for suburbs.
0: Oh, wait.
1: Yeah, come
0: so
1: on.
0: So it's no more DRC and Tamareskia.
1: No, those ones can stay, my dear. We are done.

0: 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Taibe, extension
1: cute.
0: 16, extension 14, give the people a name. So shout out to Swako.
1: Let's extend to our partners.
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Coming up, Bina News at 7 a.m., Tanzania and Namibia strengthen follow-up on bilateral agreements. Taxpayers urged to settle debts before NAMRA amnesty ends. South Africa's energy regulator explains Eskom tariff decision. Continentally, Ebola outbreak spreads to more provinces in DRC. And on the international front, Trump says U.S. will control the Strait of Hormuz.

0: It is the AIM Rush. You're listening to Mooks and Adora. We love keeping you company. That is all the way until 10 a.m. And if you're just tuning in, welcome, welcome. If it's your first time here, where have you been?
1: Well, there is a lot that is happening this morning. The Kran has a point. Ellen Dundia as manager. And Namibia and China signs agreement. Opening Chinese markets to Namibian table grapes.
0: We love it.
1: And then furthermore, you can find a lot of these stories on the business brief. Namibia's constructive industry has warned that the approval of proposed whale rock cement.
0: I also want to add something there.
1: Construction could increase the cost of public infrastructure, housing projects by reducing competition in the country's cement market. So, yeah.
0: Something else there, Mooks. Apparently, Namibia has generated about 250 million Namibian dollars from plastic bag levies.
1: Come on now.
0: And this has me wondering, when will we start carrying our own bags to go shopping?
1: Hey.
0: When will we take that paper bag or that lap bag that you have to go to a grocery store and go shop?
1: I don't know, bro. It can never be me, bro.
0: Now you will pay 250 million on bag plastic bag levies. That's a quarter million, brother.
1: Just.
0: Not a quarter million. That's a quarter billion.
1: Yeah, bro. Just plastic bags, bro. And you know the plastic has gotten, the day I realized that these plastic bags have gotten so bad, now, is that a teller will never issue a bag now. Nowadays, you doesn't matter how many stuff you buy, she'll ring up everything and she'll just leave it there.
0: And
1: until
0: if you don't,
1: you say, can I get a plastic? Because they are not ringing up plastic. Because this stuff is, it's expensive, bro.
0: It's expensive.
1: $3 for a plastic or $5 for that paper bag one. What are we doing, bro?
0: Maybe we'll pay less with apparatus. Show Saliza.
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0: Mox, what were you doing this time when this music was coming out? That time, I almost have a feeling you were pursuing your wife.
1: Yeah, I was playing games with my heart, bro. What year was this, firstly, so that we can establish? Do we know? Quit playing games with my heart. Such a classic. It sounds like one of those songs that we listened to when we were in high school.
0: Mm-hmm,
1: or maybe
0: mm-hmm,
1: before high school,
0: mm-hmm,
1: even.
0: Mm-hmm.
1: Was it primary school kind of vibes?
0: This one by Backstreet Boys.
1: Ooh, no, Backstreet Boys is... Yeah, no, Backstreet Boys
0: too
1: is...
0: too old for this.
1: Nah, Backstreet Boys is very old. So I think it's like primary school. And you know, like primary school, I was actually a singer.
0: You were what?
1: A singer. So, you know, we would have like talent shows. And we would also have like show your talent. Some people would go up there, tell stories, tell jokes. I would always go up and sing, bro. And the class would be like, we die for that. Yeah, when that boy goes up there, bro, that boy would sing. And I used to sing like the Backstreet Boys song. Which one was it, man? It was the old school one. I can't remember though. I'll find it and I'll come sing for you guys. But it won't sound like it used to sound back in the days.
0: This song, you will not believe it, was released when you were just 5 years old.
1: Yeah, that's what I'm saying. This one.
0: 1996, brother.
1: Yo!
0: This is no child's play.
1: But
0: this
1: you see some of those records, Nate, when it was released. Of course, yeah, it had a hype, but many of them came back again there by the 2002s.
0: Mm-hmm, mm-hmm.
1: 2002,
0: even those were until like 8 there, maybe.
1: Yeah, boy.
0: Yeah, yeah.
1: I was singing those songs in primary school, bro. I remember. Because you know, I was a TV presenter.
0: Yeah, you were a kiddies show presenter.
1: At holiday specials, yeah. A frenzy special.
0: Yeah.
1: Bro, I've been in the game for a minute, bro. Stop playing with the boy, bro. Stop playing.
0: Yes, replay. We're getting ready for the final clients or partners visit, and then we'll wrap up this hour. Shady.

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1: It's Tuesday, July 14, and I am Leonard Whitby. Here's your news at 7 a.m. Tanzania's ambassador to Namibia, Cesar Waitara, says Namibia and Tanzania are working to ensure that bilateral agreements translate into practical outcomes for citizens. Waitara says regular review meetings and follow-up engagements are being held to monitor the implementation of the Memorandum of Understanding. The ambassador adds that a midterm assessment is planned for November in Tanzania to evaluate progress on agreements signed 3 years ago.
2: This has been a syndrome for most of us. We sign MOUs, then after signing, we forget them. So we as the government realize that, and we are trying to address that problem by having what we call a regular follow-up meetings. After signing the MOUs, we have a midterm review to see the status of the implementation of those MOUs.
1: NAMRA is calling on taxpayers with outstanding obligations to take advantage of the tax amnesty program before it expires on October 31st. The initiative provides an opportunity for taxpayers who have accumulated interest and penalties removed, provided they clear the outstanding tax amount and comply with filing requirements. NAMRA's Stephen Dorokade.
3: On submission of all your outstanding returns and payment of all outstanding tax debt, the capital tax debt, and then being registering as an e-filer, as well as registering for the tax amnesty program, your interest and penalties that would have accrued in respect of the capital tax debt would then be waived and written off immediately without you as a taxpayer being required to do anything.
1: South Africa's energy regulator has released reasons for its decision to revise Eskom's generation regulatory asset base following a court order requiring an assessment of the utility's allowable revenue and tariffs. NERSA spokesperson Charles Hlebela says the regulator approved additional allowable revenue of 54.734 billion rand for Eskom in February as part of adjustments for the 2026-27 and 2027-28 tariff periods.
4: NERSA conducted public consultation in accordance with the National Energy Regulator Act and the requirements of the Provision of Administrative Justice Act. Written submissions were received from stakeholders. NERSA considered all submissions, and the reasons for decision reflect a balanced consideration of these concerns within the confines of the law and the evidentiary record before it.
1: Continentally, the Ebola outbreak in the DRC has expanded to two additional northeastern provinces, according to the country's public health authorities, who spoke with Reuters. Official figures show that confirmed Ebola cases have risen to 1,926, with 702 deaths recorded. Four cases, including two deaths, have been reported in Tsopo, while Gauteng has recorded one confirmed death linked to the outbreak. Internationally, Donald Trump says the U.S. will control the Strait of Hormuz going forward and will be known as the guardian of the Hormuz Strait. In a Truth Social post, he said the U.S. will charge a 20% toll on all cargo for maintaining security. Jacques Rutte Dave is our correspondent in Washington.

0: Clinton.
1: In a post on social media, President Trump said the Strait of Hormuz is open and will remain open with or without Iran. He says the blockade on Iranian ports is back and it stops Iranian ships, but Hormuz is open to all other international trade and he's charging for it at a rate of 20% on all cargo shipped, and all this starts immediately. The process remains unclear, and given that there was significant outrage when Iran suggested putting tolls on Hormuz, with people saying that there should be no tolls because it's an international waterway and it would contravene international law, it's unclear if other countries will be willing to pay a levy.
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4: 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As for your commodities, well, gold is trading at $4,022 per fine ounce, while Brent crude oil is a little bit high this morning, trading at $83 per barrel. And that is economic indicators this morning on 99FM.
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5: Now look at the current temperatures across the country. 4 in the capital city, 9 in Wafish Bay, 7 in Tsokopane, Oshakati and Dangwa, Ongwe Divide, 9 degrees Celsius, Ketmanshoop at 6, and the beautiful garden town of Grootfontein at 8 degrees Celsius.
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5: And that's exactly what we're going to do. 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
4: Yeah,
5: hour,
4: man.
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4: Always.
5: Always coming through and saving the day. 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
4: No maganjani.
5: Sorry, man. That one was Backstreet Boys still in the background. Because Mox is such a big Backstreet Boys fan. He was convinced he was all the members of Backstreet Boys.
4: I was all of them.
5: Yeah, but at least here we have all the members of the 99 family with Winter.

0: today by the 99 family. Welcome to the 7 a.m. hour. It is 8 past 7. Hope you are already sort of kind of close to work because we already know the capital city's roadworks, Mooks, is a nightmare.
1: Oh, man.
0: It's not cute. It's hard.
1: It's a tough one.
0: Yeah. So we're starting off the show on high this morning, and we absolutely love being here. It is Who's Wrong Tuesday.
1: Oh, yes,
0: it is. And we're letting you choose who's the wrong one here.
1: Remember, no sitting on the fence, because I know a lot of you 99 FM family love sitting on the fence. Remember, we share real stories, real people's emotions, and we bring them to you so that you can tell us

0: what is happening. And these people could be listening. Majority of the time, they are listening. So your two cents is needed. Our first listener says, her man is stingy and not the normal kind. This one is on another level. He even lies to her about how much money he has.
1: No.
0: Now, they are heading towards marriage and she loves him. She sees a future, but she's asking, is stinginess a fair deal breaker? Or is she about to walk down the aisle with a man whose pockets and honesty are both closed?
1: She's asking us. Okay, yeah, she is.
0: She is.
1: So, like Mook said,
0: because I know how ladies feel about the Zaga. Like, bro, your pockets gotta be open, bro. But Mandem is stingy. But I guess the question here is stinginess a fair deal breaker? Will it cause you a problem down the future? Or is it something you can deal with?
1: 083-000-1099 is the number in studio. Give us a buzz and let us know what you think. Alternatively, you're more than welcome to share your WhatsApp, voice note, or your text via OneYap. Okay. Bowser comes through already.
0: Oh, okay. Good morning,
1: Bowser. Bowser, be light. Walk out. Lost thy man. It's going to be a struggle in the future. Then they continue and say, moro, moro. Good morning, Bowser. Thank you so much for your two cents.
0: Nema nomen. Nay.
1: What? You asked for the person, people's opinion on this, and I think, you know, it's there's a fair point there.
0: It's just money, bro. I think money is just is something you can... Some people are good with money, some people are bad with money. I think when it comes down to money, it's a skill. It is not a personal trait. You get what I'm saying? But maybe it is, but I think she's tripping, bro.
1: Okay.
0: Yeah, I just think she's tripping. So if you're joining us this morning, we're having a conversation at Who's Wrong Tuesdays, where we try and figure out who's wrong in this scenario. This lady says she's engaged with this gentleman and she's thinking, am I walking down the aisle with someone that might cost me in the future?
1: Yeah.
0: Because her partner is stingy to the extent that he even lies to her about how much is in his bank account. And it looks like we do have a caller.
1: I'll ask it later. Yeah. Caller, very good morning to you.
2: Hi, good morning, Muxina Dorma.
1: Morning, Nadia. How are you?
2: I'm fine. How are you guys?
1: We are blessed, thank you. What is your two cents on this matter?
2: From personal experience, money can either make you or break you. Now, if you are so young, you are not married yet. Engaged is a different story. Marriage is a different story. Things change. Now, for you being honest and open about what you have in your pocket and your partner keeping quiet can be a huge problem.
1: Absolutely.
2: Because there's bills to split. There's households, there's kids. There's a lot of... Now, imagine you trying to keep things going. And the hobby is just getting everything set the way in his pocket.
1: Yep.
2: Now, if he goes out, you get some people, they eat already on the street, coming home, expecting the table to be set.
1: Yep. Yep.
2: It's very difficult.
1: Yeah.
2: So, it's a huge problem. People should be open. You must be consistent. And the trust must be there. Trust
1: absolutely.
2: Is a big issue.
1: Yeah, absolutely.
2: So there is where money comes in. Don't lie. Just be open.
1: Yeah, absolutely. Yeah. Thank you so much, Nadia.
2: All righty.
1: Bye. Nadia has a fair point there. The reality is, if we're going to get married, we're going to have to share the responsibilities. And you keeping to yourself what you're earning.
0: You are lying, technically.
1: Technically, right?
0: But if we're putting it that way, the honest truth is, women would hardly tell you how much money they have.
1: I think it depends.
0: Hardly.
1: I think it depends.
0: In the general sense,
1: they
0: would hardly be transparent about how much money they have. And men, of course, it's their nature not to want you to know, okay, no, I'm lying. I'm really lying here. I'll admit. Men are actually the ones that do not like
1: sharing
0: people knowing how much money they earn and how much is his salary, what is his income, and so forth. So they might keep that off closed doors. But it's just the thing, of course.

0: we are afraid of being judged. Now you tell this person, no, I make 9,000 a month.
1: But the thing is, Mox, in order to help the both of us, I will have to know, right? In many cases, it's not because I'm trying to take from you.
0: Yeah.
1: I'm just trying to understand how we can meet each other halfway. Mm-hmm. And whether I earn more or less, we just make sure that we both bring our side. Whether you bring more, whether I bring more, it doesn't matter.
0: It does, bro.
1: Well, why?
0: It does. I can't say why, but it does. I think, look, if the responsibilities are covered, mm-hmm. and I remain with change, mm. and I don't want to disclose how much that is, it shouldn't be a problem.
1: No, we're not talking about change. We're talking about what you earn. That's what we're talking about.
0: You want to know?
1: Kola, good morning.
2: Kola, good morning, guys. Morning.
1: Mora, Colin.
0: Morning, Colin.
2: Let me put another twist to that.
1: Okay.
2: Let's assume that this guy is not really... Okay, being stingy, it's okay. It's a disease on itself. But let's put a twist to it. Let's say this guy is not that he does not want to tell the fiancé. What if he is just also testing the water to see if you're in for the money or if you're not?
0: Come
2: so necessarily, any man will want to take care of his family and his wife.
1: Nah.
2: As stingy as you want to be put as.
1: Take that back. It's not
2: so
1: true.
2: Sometimes most of the thing is that, Adora, you just said it now, and you said it quite clear and loud. But sometimes also women don't want to disclose how much they have because there is that notion that has been built that your money, Andorra's money, is Andorra's money.
0: That's how it is.
2: This money is for everybody. That's how it is. You understand? So let's put a twist. Let's say this guy is only omitting to tell the truth for now.
1: Okay,
0: I hear you, Colin. Thank you for your 2 cents. I think my rebuttal for Colin would be, if we are standing on engagement, you don't have time to test someone that you are planning to marry. You test that in the dating phase.
1: Yeah.
0: You cannot wait for engagement to now test. Oh, let me test her. Yeah, I know.
1: I don't know.
0: You're playing games.
1: I almost feel like I can't even be part of this conversation because it's so different for us. You know, it's not what you earn and who you earn and where the money comes from doesn't matter.
0: Yeah.
1: As long as there's food in the house.
0: Thanks.
1: There's fuel in the car. I don't know.
0: But for some men, the money they make is a reflection of their capabilities.
1: But is it fair towards yourself and now taking it off on me as if I'm the reason or I'm making it hard for you to disclose what you earn?
0: You are not the reason. It's like a battle they have with themselves, you know? Like, if I come open and I tell you, okay, I make this much, and then there are days that there is not enough.
1: Let me give you a scenario, Mooks.
0: Then it feels like you know that I cannot provide because this is what my limit is.
1: Let me give you a scenario.
0: Okay.
1: But before I do, maybe let's get the caller. No. Caller, good morning.
3: Good morning. Interesting topic this morning.
1: Thank you so much. Who are we speaking to?
3: This is Jollof Nice.
1: Jollof Rice.
0: Jollof Rice.
3: Nice.
1: He said nice, Mooks, please. Please go ahead. What's your 2 cents on this?
3: Okay. My 1 cent is experience has taught that the man always carries the cost associated with the wedding.
1: Mm.
3: And I imagine since they are engaged, Mandem is carrying 99.9%.
0: Come on now.
3: Financial cost, right?
1: Mm-hmm.
3: And that means he needs to tighten the belt, handle the pressure and the stress that comes with that responsibility, right?
1: Mm-hmm.
3: My 2 cent is there needs to be clarity, transparency during this time.
1: Mm.
3: Because, like the previous speakers have said, this is the time when it makes or breaks them.
1: Yeah. Mm.
3: Because they need to know what's happening.
1: Yeah.
3: Why is it happening?
1: Mm-hmm.
3: And how are they going to deal with it? If one then keeps quiet, it's going to be speculations, assumptions, which is going to sort of undermine their trust and the relationship they are trying to build.
1: Yeah.
3: So that's what I'm thinking here.
1: Thank you so much, Jollof Nice.
0: Shall we go to JP, them, and Kate?
1: Before we do that, we got to make a quick turn there by our partners. 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
1: It is time to unpack the conversation whether a stingy man is a good idea, red flag, or or just don't do it, sister.
3: Okay, JP's in the building saying, uh-huh. Good morning, lovely people. Why is she so focused on money? The love of money is the root of all evil. Lost demands a zak, or else it demands zopa. If all the things are covered, what does it matter what is in my account? Transparency goes both ways. Transparency goes both ways. So JP's point is, bro, as the man alles recovered, what is the problem?
1: Mooks, I just want you to restage the conversation.
3: Okay, let's reconstitute.
1: Because I think somewhere we've drifted off what the actual conversation is.
3: Okay, so our first listener this morning says her man is stingy and not a normal kind. This is another level. He lies to her about how much money he has, and now they're heading towards marriage. Mm. And she loves him. She sees a future. But she's asking, is stinginess a fair deal breaker, or is she about to walk down the aisle with a man whose pockets and honesty are both closed? Is she overthinking it, or is it a fair thing, or is it a deal breaker that can cost her in her marriage?
1: Yeah. Okay, cool.
3: All right. Lara?
1: Now that we've established that.
3: Okay.
1: Okay. Let's go into the voice note for this morning.
3: Is that Nelton?
1: Nelton's voice note.
4: Good morning, Mooks and Adora. Morning, listeners. My two cents is the following. The person lying, it's wrong. You can't. If you're lying in a relationship, that's already opening up doors for negativity.
3: Mm-hmm.
4: So deviate away from that. The other question is, like Nadia previously said, it'll either make or break you.
1: Mm.
4: But you need to be able to be with someone that you trust from a monetary type of perspective. The other question is, what expectations does she have? Maybe she just wants. That's also problematic. But transparency is better. And sharing is obviously better. The intention is for you guys to be there for one another in all aspects and not just in certain areas.
1: Mm-hmm.
4: It must be equally shared or equally yoked holistically.
1: Yeah.
4: That's my two cents.
1: No, I definitely agree with Nelton there. Mm-hmm. The issue is not maybe per se what he earns.
3: Okay.
1: Maybe the issue here is the fact that you are either dishonest.
3: Ah.
1: Or you're not letting me in.
3: I think it's that, yeah.
1: Yeah, you know, and I don't judge her for being at a crossroad. It's a fair point, you know, because you don't trust me to take care of your money matters, even if I don't have a say in it, even if I can't take it, even if I don't have my hand in it. But I think just generally, it just puts you at so much ease just knowing this month, we have 25,000.
3: But what if is it not okay if the man just says the money is there?
1: But why are you holding it back?
3: Okay.
1: Right? I understand you are entitled to how much it is. It's your money. That's fine. But let's say, for example, Mooks, we want to upgrade the house.
3: Okay.
1: Right? And we really want to upgrade the house and everything now falls on me because only I know what I earn.
3: Okay.
1: I can't count on what you earn to help make our space better. I don't know if that is even a fair...
3: That makes sense.
1: Like...
3: But I think the problem here is she wants... If you're saying on the how much, I think she wants to hear a specific dollar. So if we are covering the house, you know how much you earn. And you ask me, okay, look, the bill is 100,000.
1: Mm-hmm.
3: And I say, okay, I can cover at least 50% of the 100,000.
1: Mm-hmm.
3: That should be enough.
1: No, then maybe she just wants to know how much money he has so she can use it for herself. Because, again, like Nelton said, it's really important to have that good overview of the general dynamic of this relationship. Because the reality is, even in today's time and age, women aren't honest, men aren't honest about why they pursue each other.
3: Hi.
1: Kola, good morning.
5: Good morning, Mooks and Adaura.
1: How you doing? Who are we speaking to?
5: I'm good. This is Norman.
1: Norman, what's your two

0: sense on this matter?
1: Mooks, let me quickly begin with Mooks. Mm-hmm. Mooks, ne? Defraud, the lady is saying the guy is stingy.
0: Yeah.
1: Ne? It's not as if how dopey sucker from their own.
0: Yeah. No. Yeah.
1: She, the guy is stingy. So, like I thought I just said now, if I want to build my house, if the lady wants to go build the house, and this guy has like $20,000 in his account, just an example, she doesn't have to know about it. She just wants a man to stand in where he has to stand
2: in. I hear you.
0: Yeah.
2: I hear you now.
1: Yeah.
2: Hey, Kneip.
1: Hey, Kneip weg. He doesn't open up. He's lying about everything.
2: Got so
1: basically
2: you.
1: About he's checking the lady, saying, okay, that is Nico goes with the Asian. Who's going to buy the food? He's standing back.
2: I see. I get it now.
1: Awesome, guys.
0: That's it. Like, things a lot, Norman, man.
2: I get it.
0: Yeah, no, I think that was a perfect...
2: he's stingy.
0: Perspective of the matter. The reality is that... when it's necessary, you don't feel him putting in his weight just because he feels it's his money and it's none of your business, right? Corner, good morning.
2: Got you.
3: Good morning.
0: How you doing? Aisha.
3: Aisha, awesome, and you guys?
0: All right. Speak to us.
3: Okay. The lady says the guy is stingy. Or not even the guy, her guy is stingy.
2: Her fiancé.
3: Even worse, we are there already. Because that just means, I mean, if these kind of things need to be sorted out
0: absolutely.
3: In the dating stages, like Mook had said.
0: Yeah.
3: Not when you're about to get married, because that's scary.
0: Absolutely.
3: If this is what we're getting into, I need to double check and my boxes that I need to tick in terms of, will you be able to take me by the hand halfway, or will you be able to provide as a man?
0: Yeah.
3: But, I mean, girlfriend, if you know that brother man is like that and you still want to get married, because those kind of things, conversations are hard. You need to have them before you get married so that you understand each other and that you know going forward, how are we going to deal with this?
0: Yeah.
3: Because honesty is very important and finances are very important. I don't need to know how much you earn, but at least just give me that comfort to say, everything is sorted, you know?
0: Yeah.
3: Let's have that difficult conversation and know that you'll be able to provide if we get stuck or I should assist wherever need be.
0: Yeah.
3: But those are hard conversations, but deal with it before the marriage, not after.
0: Absolutely. Thank you, Sha.
3: Okay,
0: all right. Mooks, out of experience,
2: if
0: you can get through the hardest conversations, which are two things, intimacy and money, nothing can break that marriage.
2: Facts.
0: In my humble opinion, no matter how hard it is, no matter how unprovisional, like per se, because for men that is a priority, and it feels like that has become the reason for your purpose for living in the first place.
2: Money is our Achilles heel.
0: My brother, on a month that you can't,
2: will
0: you even honestly tell me, ekomi bayiri manti? Will you even honestly tell me, my fro, you are on your own for this month, but don't worry, I'll make up for it at some other time. Will you? Yeah. Hard pill to swallow,
2: let's
0: I know.
2: Let's quickly give the people on WhatsApp
0: it's
2: attention.
0: A true
2: Laura came through. She says, good morning, M and MS.
0: Mm-hmm.
2: My two cents, finance is one of the most major points in a relationship. Transparency on this note goes both ways and is key. And it will affect their relationship in a positive way or in a negative way.
0: Mm-hmm.
2: This guy must be honest about his finances either way.
0: Facts.
2: What is he then in for it?
0: Facts.
2: Let's ask that question.
0: Yeah. Auntie Carol says, premarital counseling teaches us that your money together and that it's your money together and you should budget together. No stinginess allowed.
2: Wow.
0: Sergeant Mobizwe.
2: Okay, what is Sergeant saying?
0: Sergeant saying, I hate the word stingy and my hunch is that.
3: So sometimes we want to put pressure on men and they kind of force the lifestyle that we want. Right? They often hear Pekosta and Komadal. Maranu. Why are we in Commonwealth? You understand? So maybe he presents himself like somebody that could afford the whole time. But no one is no more. Look at the old year and dark the day and basic practice. You get. No, the reality is hitting it.

0: Africa can't afford.
1: She's
0: sometimes
1: cool,
0: people stingy, mother, and it is that what don't funny, but she won't have soup. At the end of the day, the matter can be a bunny that has drank a levata in the spring fandara. She can't have a can and ne, at least say, oh, as we when you go back into the root cause, it's because sometimes on scary sales, oh, and dear, who's a Brazilian week 7K?
1: Ah, zigzag, zigzag, it's clear, it's clear, it's clear. Set off your phone. It's crazy, but sharp.
2: Bye.
1: But I get her point.
2: Mm.
1: She's saying this guy's capacity is 2,000.
2: Mm.
1: And all this time he's been eye blinding her to make it seem if it's 5,000.
2: Mm.
1: So when she starts demanding the things, it looks like he's stingy, but he's not stingy. He's just
2: that's
1: broke.
2: That's why I said sometimes just be honest. Oh. If you can't afford to maintain her, why are you there, my brother?
1: He's not stingy. He's just broke.
2: Why are you there?
1: Someone just posted and said, I am not stingy. You just don't turn me on financially.
2: No, sense.
1: All right, let's wrap this up. So I think if we're looking at stinginess in general, we're saying this is someone that holds money and they're ungenerous. You have to keep forcing them to give them money, but eventually they give, but they give it in small beats, and that is irritating. So that is what we're speaking about today. Stinginess is not cool. So I guess the question, the big question is it a deal breaker to walk away from an engagement and to say, I will not get married?
2: That's if you want to live with it for the rest of my life, my sweetie, fine.
1: You do you.
2: You do you. Yeah. But note, it's not going to get any better.
1: It's not.
2: Because the ring doesn't change nobody. Okay? It's just there for the cuteness to show the world I'm married.
1: Shall we move on, friend? Or shall we wrap it up? I think let's wrap it up.
2: Let's wrap it up, man. Let's wrap it up. What's your final...
1: This is what I said. When it comes to transparency, I don't think you need to know the dollar amount of how much a man earns. And the dollar amount does not say... I can be secretive of how much I make, but it doesn't mean I'm stingy.
2: Mm-hmm.
1: Stinginess and revealing my income is two different things.
2: Mm-hmm.
1: I don't stand for stinginess. I don't think when it comes to your house and your household, you should be stingy, even if you are broke.
2: Because it will benefit you also.
1: Because at the end of the day, it will just benefit your house. So if she needs money for the kids to go buy clothes, bro, if it's the last money you have, give it.
2: Mm-hmm.
1: If it's to run the house and the maintenance, if it's for hair, her nails, bro, give it. What can you do at the end of the day? This is your queen. So stinginess, I'm not for. But I'm also not for that thing of, you must elke denken van me sucker, me what. If I tell you that there is enough should be a perfect good answer for you. Don't come and crap.
2: Caller, what's your final 2 cents on this matter?
3: And it can only be Hanson.
2: Nah, Hanson. Go ahead.
3: Mox, I heard you were looking for me yesterday. I was off air, man.
1: Stop being off air, bro.
3: Hey, my bro. My stasi was too gister.
1: Ay.
3: Okay, let me put in my final word on this. Ne? You know, from the way we were raised, women don't always need to know what a man carries in his pocket and how a man earns. You know, modern women, for some reason, have this, I don't know, where they got this new thing where they expect a man to expose all his, you know, income and where he gets money and how he makes money.
2: Mm-hmm.
3: You know, I don't know where women got that, but from our upbringing, we know that our fathers did not always, you know, show where he brought his bread from, you know. And most of the time you see that women nowadays are only there because of finances, a lot of times.
2: Mm-hmm.
3: And knowing that you are earning 50K now, she'll stay. But the moment she finds out you are not earning the 50K anymore, things change, you see. So men should also start knowing these things, man. Men should know you don't always show everything. You don't always tell a woman everything. Because on this, Owens was brought and bring in. You don't always tell people how you brought that bread in. Because the people that bring you in trouble are the ones that are eating the bread pot. Yeah, so, you know, people can say what they say. I don't tell anyone how I brought, my finances in.
2: Mm-hmm.
3: My woman does not need to know.
2: Mm-hmm.

0: That's
1: as
0: it.
1: long as I'm paying the bills.
2: That's it.
0: And klaar wat dit so is. Sorry man, Hansen het vir jou gekat of wat? Dis nie.
1: Ja nee, ek is nie.
0: Daar sê, dankie man.
1: Ja.
0: Sharp. I will end by saying the following, Mooks.
2: Yeah.
0: The reason why you got married is the reason why that marriage will fail. If you got married for the money and the money runs dry, the marriage will fail. If you got married because of the haircut, when the man gets bald, you will not be attracted to him and you'd want a divorce. So whatever the reason y'all are getting married will be the very same reason why this marriage won't last.
2: So make sure you get married for the right things. Oh. When we come back, we'll play you a snippet of the conversation we had yesterday, and it's called What You Missed Yesterday.

0: anything else, we will make this a day to remember. It is 99 FM. You're listening to Books and Adora.
1: Speaking about a day to remember, yesterday we had a conversation about all of the scamming and fraudsters and all of that. And if you missed that conversation, well, here is a snippet.
0: I have to find it first.
1: Okay. It's when you're
2: call who and who, call Danny, call Mooks at this number, you know, for more information.
1: Hey!
2: So what they do is, they will then say, no, there is 81,267.30 policy that needs to be paid out.
1: Hey!

0: fade out. Yeah. But there's about $4,000 or $3,120 that you need to pay because the policy is in arrears. Nou, dit is klaar hartseer, bruh. Dit was nou hartseer. I mean, it's a very sensitive thing. I'm telling you, bruh.
1: And people just don't care.
2: And if you miss that, there's a gentleman telling us that's one of the ways these guys do insurance frauds. If people put up in the newspaper the passing of a family member and they put down the number there to call them for more information, the scammers will call that number and tell them, hey, there's a policy for that person worth 80,000. You just need to pay 4,000 to clear it. And then people will pay that because they need that money to help them with the funeral. And that's how they get scammed.
1: Yeah, what? No.
2: And that is what you missed yesterday.
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1: I was asked to please repeat what I said when I said the reason why you get married is the reason why you break apart. And that is fact. You can't come convince
2: come
1: me
2: on
1: otherwise.
2: Now.
1: If you got married for someone for the money, when that money runs dry, your love runs dry. Mm. If you married them for the hairstyle, when that man grows bald, you will fall out of love. And eventually, that marriage will break, and that's a fact.
2: And if you marry them for the beauty, when the beauty fades with age.
1: Best believe.
2: You cook. Sometimes they forget Adora writes songs.
1: Aye, Mooks.
2: They forget. You have to remind them, bro.
1: I think I'm going to write a song about that for sure. You guys just gave me an idea. So my next single will be about that.
2: Yeah.
1: Huh?
2: When it fades.
1: That's the title of the song. It's the late.
2: Yes,
1: just a moment to say thank you to each and every one of you for joining us. That is in the first 2 hours of our show. Remember, the show goes all the way until 10 a.m. there. Don't say we didn't tell you. This show goes all the way until 10 a.m. So you must be listening to us on the website, on Telegram, there by the app. Listen to 99.
2: How many minutes do I have?
1: One.
2: Okay, so if you're joining us in the next hour, we're jumping into a chat called 99 Parliament. Mm. Now, for 99 Parliament, we touch on Namibian stories that affect the Namibians, and we put up a question. Remember, there are Namibians who were stranded in South Africa, and this is not to do with xenophobia.
1: Mm-hmm.
2: They're stranded in South Africa. They could not come out financially.
1: Mm-hmm.
2: They were facing some financial struggles.
1: Mm-hmm.
2: So the country decided to repatriate. What is the word?
1: Mm.
2: Repatriate.
1: The fancy word.
2: Some of the Namibians that were stuck there.
1: Mm.
2: The question is, should the Namibian government be responsible for bringing back citizens after they failed to make it in another country?
1: Aye.
2: Or is that a sign that the government has failed them in the first place? That's why they fled.
1: There's someone who is on our phone.
2: 99 Parliament coming
1: up. Buzzing it up. So 99 Parliament on the other side of 8 for now. Let's quickly give this caller a chance. Caller, good morning. Mm.
2: Okay, bye caller.
1: Bye caller.
2: Bye caller.
1: And just like that, we're wrapping up this hour. No, I don't want to play that one because what the heck?
2: You will be in trouble.
1: I know. Here is the lazy song, Bruno Mars. Today.

0: It is 99 FM, it is the AM Rush, it is Mooks and Adora, and we just want to take a moment and wrap up what this morning sounded like so far, what it's looking like for the rest of the show, and so on and so forth. Now, we did touch a little bit on the business update for you this morning, where Namibia generates about 250 million Namibian dollars from plastic levies.
1: Whoa.
0: We also mentioned that there is a new appointment there by Krang, as well as the amazing agreement signing between Namibia and China, allowing Namibia to export table grapes to China, and so much more, man.
1: And we also let you know that the World Cup update is the World Cup is finally in its final stages, where we do have France going up against Spain, and we have Argentina going up against England. And there was actually a rift between the English coach and the superstar Jude Bellingham. The team played against Norway, that's England, and they had a difficult game. And the coach came out saying that they played utterly nonsense. Mind you, they won. But the coach came out, they played nonsense, they need to do harder, play harder, work harder. Then the player was asked, do you agree with the coach's sentiment? And the player said, "Dai man ken iwat ifan prat ni." He doesn't know what he's talking about because he's never played in such competitive football. So it's trending everywhere. Now the question is the coach going to bend him for his mouth?
0: I don't know. We'll see about that. For now, let's hear from the real people.
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3: It's Tuesday, July 14, and I am Leonard Witbien. Here's your news at 8 a.m. The revenue agencies reminding taxpayers that its tax amnesty program will conclude on the 30th.

0: 31st of October, giving eligible individuals and businesses limited time to benefit from its relief measures. The program allows taxpayers to have interest and penalties waived if they settle outstanding capital debts and regularize their tax affairs. Namras Stephen Dorokade says taxpayers must register on the Integrated Tax Administration System, submitting outstanding returns and pay the capital amount owed to qualify.
1: On submission of all your outstanding returns and payment of all outstanding tax debt, the capital tax debt, and then being registering as an e-filer, as well as registering for the tax amnesty program, your interest and penalties that would have accrued in respect of the capital tax debt would then be waived and written off immediately without you as a taxpayer being required to do anything.
0: Tanzania's ambassador to Namibia, Cesar Waitara, says both countries are strengthening mechanisms to track the implementation of agreements aimed at deepening cooperation. He further says ongoing consultations and progress reviews will help identify obstacles and ensure commitments made through various memoranda of understanding are achieved. The ambassador says the upcoming November review in Tanzania will provide an opportunity to assess developments on agreements signed in 2023.
2: This has been a syndrome for most of us. We sign MOUs, then after signing, we forget them. So we as the governments realize that, and we are trying to address that problem by having what we call a regular follow-up meetings. After signing the MOUs, we have a midterm review to see the status of the implementation of those MOUs.
0: The South African Social Security Agency has noted calls for national pickets against the agency circulating on social media. SASSA says the calls, reportedly led by a TikTok content creator, include planned protests in the Western Cape and other parts of the country. The agency's Andile Chona says it respects the right to protest and remains willing to engage with any interest groups in the best interest of social grant beneficiaries.
3: SASSA is not privy to the details surrounding the planned pickets. The agency's CEO, Themba Matlou, said SASSA respects the views of any individuals or groups expressing discontent as well as their right to protest peacefully. However, Mr. Matlou urged any individuals to follow the appropriate channels.
0: Continentally, the United States government has introduced travel restrictions affecting American citizens in the DRC, preventing them from boarding commercial flights to the U.S. According to a White House official cited by Reuters, the measure places affected travelers on a do not board list under a transport security authority until they have spent at least 21 days in another country. The decision comes amid heightened health concerns linked to the Ebola outbreak in the region. Staying with the U.S., its President Donald J. Trump has announced plans to reinstate a naval blockade on Iranian vessels in the Strait of Hormuz and introduce a 20% toll on cargo passing through the strategic waterway. The announcement comes amid escalating military exchanges between the U.S. and Iran, with oil prices rising more than 4% and shipping activity through the strait declining. From Washington, Jakrute Dave reports.
4: He said the U.S. will be called the guardian of the Hormuz Strait, and he's charging for it. He wants a rate of 20% on all cargo shipped, and he said that this is for any and all costs necessary to do the job of providing safety and security to this very volatile part of the world. And he says this is going to start immediately, but the process of how this is going to be implemented, it's unclear.
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6: 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The pound trading at 21 Namibian dollars and 97 cents. As for your commodities, well, gold is trading at $4,031 per fine ounce, and Brent crude oil trading at $83 per barrel. 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
7: The current temperatures in the capital city at 3 degrees Celsius, Sokopmund 6, Walvis Bay 8, Leonardville 1, Kitmanshoop 7, Ongediba and Dagwashakati at 6 degrees Celsius.
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7: 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Now, for this hour, you can, of course, expect a bot of five, proudly brought to you by Paratas, as we go into the currents and the latest pertaining tech news, tech updates. What is it? The softwares? What is it?

0: What is it?
1: Today we're looking at apps, particularly for Namibia. And that is coming up in Vodafone.
0: Absolutely.
2: You're the one.

0: Colored, Be My Queen, featuring Verity. It is 99FM, listening to Adoran Mooks. Here is a quick chat with Marinda van der Merwe, who will be touching a little bit on the upcoming Nedbank Namibia conference. Here it is.
1: The Nedbank Future of Business Conference is happening on the 29th of July at Dromos Estate, right here in Windhoek. And joining us now is Marinda van der Merwe, Managing Director of Dromos. Dromos is quickly becoming one of Windhoek's most sought-after conference venues. What makes it more than just a pretty backdrop?
2: Dromos, everybody wants to feel, or everyone attending a conference wants to feel special, that I've paid money to be here in many instances. I want to feel valued and I want to feel welcomed. And I think at Dromos, the most important thing is we focus on the guest attending the conferences. So we partner with the host and we let their guests feel welcome. And welcome in different ways. So it's not only the confined conference spaces. We've got a beautiful garden where people can grab a cup of coffee, go and walk in the garden when they feel like, when they feel it's they heard enough, they can just go to the garden and take a walk. So it's different than your usual conference spaces.
1: On the day itself, what does the Dromos experience look like for an attendee the moment they arrive to the moment they leave?
2: What is very important is service. Everyone attending the conference wants to feel that they are gaining something. To give them a better experience, it's very, very important to have trained staff with good service on the

0: special day. To have not your normal break, which I hate to provide, is your normal bacon and eggs, etc. So we want to create trendy experiences with a breakfast, with a lunch. Not to have your lunch or your breakfast in the confined conference area, but to have it outside, maybe the coffee under the camel thorn tree, and maybe your lunch, a buffet setup, which is in the vegetable garden. So providing experiences for the people on that day. So when they leave, it's not only a notebook full of notes, but it is something special that they take with them, bringing their families over a weekend, for instance. So we very much focus on providing guests with valuable experiences.
1: Finally, for founders sitting on the fence about attending on the 29th, what would you say Droombos brings to the table that makes the day worth showing up for?
0: Every successful business is built on relationships. 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
5: 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Now, Namibia has officially launched, it has launched in Windhoek.
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0: Coming up in our next bulletin, ICT Minister urges NAMPA to embrace innovation, Labour Office clears half of outstanding dispute cases, South Africa considers strategic fuel stock policy, and markets slide as Trump's Hormuz announcement rattles investors.
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1: I am Leonard Witbeen with your BizNews. The Namibia Training Authority, while speaking with News on One, says it is strengthening vocational education and training programs to meet the growing demand for skills in emerging sectors, including artificial intelligence, cybersecurity, renewed energy and oil and gas. The update formed part of a presentation made to the National Council Standing Committee on Education, Science, Information and Communications Technology, as well as youth development during its meeting in Oshivarongo last week. South Africa's rand lost ground against the US dollar yesterday, mirroring declines across emerging market currencies as rising tensions in the Middle East weighed on investor confidence. In early trade per Reuters, the rand was down about 0.5% against the dollar compared with its previous close. Nigeria's crude oil production climbed to its highest level in more than 6 years during June, driven by stable operations and improved pipeline reliability. Figures released by the Nigeria Upstream Regulatory Commission and seen by Reuters show the country produced an average 1.56 million barrels of crude oil per day, exceeding its Organization of the Petroleum Exporting Countries production quota of 1.5 million barrels per day by about 4%. Internationally, China has set a target of increasing total retail sales of consumer goods to about 60 trillion yuan or approximately 8.8 trillion US dollars by 2030 as part of efforts to boost domestic consumption and support economic growth. According to China's Xinhua News Agency, the goal is outlined in the country's 2026 to 2030 five-year plan, which aims to strengthen consumer spending. On to a look at the latest financial indicators. The Namibia dollar trades at 16.46 to the US dollar, to the euro at 18.73 and 21.97 to the British pound. Gold is trading at $3,997.89 per fine ounce, with Brent crude standing at $76.01 per barrel. A unit of Bitcoin will cost you $1,026,879.77. I am Leonard Witbeen, and that's your BizNews. Stay tuned for our next update.

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1: It's Tuesday, July 14, and I am Leonard Whitby. Here's your news at 9 a.m. The Information and Communication Technology Minister, Emma Teofilis, has urged the Namibia Press Agency's newly appointed Board of Directors to embrace innovation and strategic re-engineering to ensure the agency remains sustainable and relevant in a rapidly changing media environment. During a quarterly briefing, according to the MICT, the board briefed the minister on key initiatives, including the Airport TV project and preparations for the Effective Communicators Conference in Swakopmund. The conference is expected to attract over 700 participants from 10 countries and aims to strengthen collaboration amongst communications professionals in the region and beyond. The Labour Commissioner's Office has finalised half of the 950 outstanding labour cases during the first quarter of this year, following the introduction of a pilot programme aimed at reducing delays. Labour Commissioner Kiliki Sihlahla says the initiative, launched in April, is focused on improving the resolution of labour disputes and enhancing service delivery. She told News on One that cases registered with the office are expected to be completed in about 6 months.
2: We have got a business process re-engineering initiative, which is aimed at fundamentally reviewing and improving how the Office of the Labour Commissioner should deliver on its mandate. It is not simply about speeding up the processes, but about making them more efficient, transparent, and user-friendly, so that our clients and the public at large, they are able to use our processes without any problem.
1: South Africa's Mineral and Petroleum Resources Minister, Gwede Mantashe, says the country needs a strategic stocks policy to strengthen preparedness for major disruptions to oil supplies. The draft policy proposes that licensed fuel wholesalers and importers be required to maintain 21 days' worth of fuel stocks. The department warns that reliance on long shipping routes and key maritime choke points could expose the economy to losses of about 1 billion rand per day if fuel supplies are completely disrupted. Still on key maritime choke points, global markets came under pressure late yesterday after U.S. President Donald J. Trump announced plans to reinstate a naval blockade on Iranian shipping through the Strait of Hormuz and introduce a 20% cargo toll. Oil prices surged nearly 8%, with Brent crude rising above $82 a barrel, while the Nasdaq composite declined by about 1.5%. Asian markets also fell sharply, with South Korea's KOSPI index among those affected, as technology stocks recorded major losses. On the ground for us in New York, Mitch McCann.
3: Investor concern in South Korea largely relates to both the global sell-off that we're seeing as the war in Iran flares up again, and skepticism around the long-term prospects of AI chip makers, which have significantly lifted markets in South Korea in recent months before the drop we've seen in recent weeks. Investors are also concerned about market concentration as well. Now, this hasn't just happened overnight in Korea. We've seen sharp drops in the KOSPI in recent weeks, and it fell into a bear market last week after falling 20% from its most recent high in June.
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6: Let's now look at the current temperatures across the country. 8 in the capital city, overcast in Swakopmund and Wafish Bay at 10, and Maroontal at just 2. Katima Mulilo 9, the triple O's, aka Shakati and Dangwa Ngudiwa at 8 degrees Celsius.
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0: Coming up in our next bulletin, ICT Minister urges NAMPA to embrace innovation, Labour Office clears half of outstanding dispute cases, South Africa considers strategic fuel stock policy, and market slide as Trump's Hormuz announcement rattles investors.
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1: I am Leonard Vitbien with your BizNews. The Namibia Training Authority, while speaking with News on One, says it is strengthening vocational education and training programs to meet the growing demand for skills in emerging sectors, including artificial intelligence, cybersecurity, renewed energy and oil and gas. The update formed part of a presentation made to the National Council Standing Committee on Education, Science, Information and Communications Technology, as well as youth development during its meeting in Oshivarongo last week. South Africa's rand lost ground against the US dollar yesterday, mirroring declines across emerging market currencies as rising tensions in the Middle East weighed on investor confidence. In early trade per Reuters, the rand was down about 0.5% against the dollar compared with its previous close. Nigeria's crude oil production climbed to its highest level in more than 6 years during June, driven by stable operations and improved pipeline reliability. Figures released by the Nigeria Upstream Regulatory Commission and seen by Reuters show the country produced an average 1.56 million barrels of crude oil per day, exceeding its Organization of the Petroleum Exporting Countries production quota of 1.5 million barrels per day by about 4%. Internationally, China has set a target of increasing total retail sales of consumer goods to about 60 trillion yuan or approximately 8.8 trillion US dollars by 2030 as part of efforts to boost domestic consumption and support economic growth. According to China's Xinhua News Agency, the goal is outlined in the country's 2026 to 2030 five-year plan, which aims to strengthen consumer spending. On to a look at the latest financial indicators. The Namibia dollar trades at 16.46 to the US dollar, to the euro at 18.73 and 21.97 to the British pound. Gold is trading at $3,997.89 per fine ounce, with Brent crude standing at $76.01 per barrel. A unit of Bitcoin will cost you $1,026,879.77. I am Leonard Vitbien, and that's your BizNews. Stay tuned for our next update.
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0: Listening to Mooks and Adora, still holding the fort over until 10 a.m. For now, it's time for movie pegging. Today is a little different.
1: Oh, yes. I'm so sorry.
0: What?
1: My mind was somewhere else. Today is 100% different because we are honoring a legend. Today we're remembering the remarkable life of Sam Neill, the acclaimed New Zealand actor who passed away at the age... Who passed away at the age of 78, and he was loved by audience around the world for his unforgettable role as Dr. Alan Grant in Jurassic Park, as well as his standout performances in The Piano, The Hunt for the Red October, The Dead Calm, and the television series Peaky Blinders. Now, Sam Neill's acting career spanned more than five decades, earning his reputation as one of the most respected and versatile actors of this generation. And because of this man, I can safely say today, I do not fear any dinosaur. I don't fear a T-Rex. Bro, a dinosaur can come now, bro. Or Salbakle. But shout out to the legend. And because of that, we are honoring Jurassic Park. The first ones. Not these new things. The first one to Dr. Alan Grant. To Sam Neill. Legend.

0: Double on 99FM. We are about to wrap up this hour, but although we've already concluded that is a movie pick in style, let's quickly check in with what Mox is watching. Mox, what is playing on your screens right now?
1: So I've because there's nothing really that's shaking the foundations in terms of the world of TV shows.
0: Yeah.
1: I decided to go to a show that I started half and didn't finish. So I wanted to finish it. And I also wanted to see what the talk is about.
0: Yeah.
1: So this one is definitely not one you want to watch with the kids because it's got dark humor in it. And it's got dark themes into it. It's called The Boys.
0: Okay.
1: So the concept of The Boys is, imagine superheroes. When you think of superhero, what's the version you think?
0: Superman.
1: You see, the good guy, isn't it?
0: Yeah.
1: But these superheroes are villains.
0: Yes.
1: So they are basically what social media is. So you know how people portray that they're this person and they're on a diet and they love people, but meanwhile in the back they actually hate people and they eat junk food. So that's what this is. It's a TV show showing you how superheroes may appear in the public, but behind the scenes they get up to some nasty things, like assassinating ministers, assassinating presidents, superheroes, bro. And now there is this small unit that is rising up to take the superheroes down, but they need to first figure out how to analyze a superhero, because no one has ever analyzed

0: the superhero. Mm. They don't know how. So they're busy doing the studies, the blood, DNAs to figure out how do you analyze a superhero. And that's what I'm watching. It's called The Boys.
1: That's a lot. Okay. Maybe you should go watch it if you love that kind of vibe.
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And that is how we come to the end of the AM Rush for this edition. Thank you so much for choosing us. We will see you in the morning. It is.

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1: It's Tuesday, July 14, and I am Leonard Fitbian. Here's your news at 10 a.m. The Information and Communication Technology Minister, Emma Theophilus, has urged the Namibia Press Agency's

0: newly appointed board of directors to embrace innovation and strategic re-engineering to ensure the agency remains sustainable and relevant in a rapidly changing media environment. During a quarterly briefing, according to the MICT, the board briefed the minister on key initiatives, including the airport TV project and preparations for the Effective Communicators Conference in Swakopmund. The conference is expected to attract over 700 participants from 10 countries and aims to strengthen collaboration amongst communications professionals in the region and beyond. The Labour Commissioner's Office has finalised half of the 950 outstanding labour cases during the first quarter of this year, following the introduction of a pilot programme aimed at reducing delays. Labour Commissioner Kiliki Sihlahla says the initiative, launched in April, is focused on improving the resolution of labour disputes and enhancing service delivery. She told News on One that cases registered with the office are expected to be completed in about 6 months.
1: We have got the Business Process Reengineering Initiative, which is aimed at fundamentally reviewing and improving how the Office of the Labour Commissioner should deliver on its mandate. It is not simply about speeding up the processes, but about making them more efficient, transparent, and user-friendly, so that our clients and the public at large, they are able to use our processes without any problem.
0: South Africa's Mineral and Petroleum Resources Minister Gwede Mantashe says the country needs a strategic stocks policy to strengthen preparedness for major disruptions to oil supplies. The draft policy proposes that licensed fuel wholesalers and importers be required to maintain 21 days' worth of fuel stocks. The department warns that reliance on long shipping routes and key maritime choke points could expose the economy to losses of about 1 billion rand per day if fuel supplies are completely disrupted. Still on key maritime choke points, global markets came under pressure late yesterday after U.S. President Donald J. Trump announced plans to reinstate a naval blockade on Iranian shipping through the Strait of Hormuz and introduce a 20% cargo toll. Oil prices surged nearly 8%, with Brent crude rising above $82 a barrel, while the Nasdaq composite declined by about 1.5%. Asian markets also fell sharply, with South Korea's KOSPI index among those affected, as technology stocks recorded major losses. On the ground for us in New York, Mitch McCann.
2: Investor concern in South Korea largely relates to both the global sell-off that we're seeing as the war in Iran flares up again, and skepticism around the long-term prospects of AI chip makers, which have significantly lifted markets in South Korea in recent months before the drop we've seen in recent weeks. Investors are also concerned about market concentration as well. Now, this hasn't just happened overnight in Korea. We've seen sharp drops in the KOSPI in recent weeks, and it fell into a bear market last week after falling 20% from its most recent high in June.
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4: 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As for your commodities, gold currently trading at $4,024.07 per fine ounce, and Brent crude oil trading at $83.30 per barrel.
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4: It is the 14th of July, 2026, and currently in Windhoek, it is 7 degrees Celsius. Swakopmund is cloudy, no sun in sight, at 10 degrees Celsius, and out in Ashikati, a little warm at 13 degrees Celsius.
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It's Rihanna, 99FM. This is Kiss It Better. And this is how we're opening up the hour on the crossover. Welcome to the show. I am your host, Shantae. And I certainly am going to be with you all the way out until 2 p.m. A big shout out to Mux and Adora for holding it down. And an even bigger shout out to Mux for making the papers. That's this morning. You can check him out in the Namibian as he speaks a little bit on that is his journey around the digital space and all things relating to the AI element of his works as well, you know, pretty much that and more. You just need to also get into understanding that the article basically speaks on him launching an exciting digital podcast or the likes. Yeah, so do grab that is the Namibian, and under the entertainment arts section, you'll definitely get to check out that and get in on that reading. Yeah, we definitely are proud of him. As for this morning and everything else set for you that's on the show, we're starting off with this hour and what you can expect. Of course, we've got your How to Do It segment coming up at 10:45, and we are going to be touching on pretty much how, you know, there's something that many people experience but really say out loud, and that's when anxiety basically gets in the way of pleasure. Now, I know I'll give you the details. Just hang in there for that. Right now, though, I will be talking to you about something that I'm just like, what? And this is something that's been making headlines, especially in the current affairs space of things. After 56 days in captivity,

39 school children and 5 teachers in Nigeria's Oyo State are back home. But behind the rescue is a bigger story about insecurity, fear, and what it still means for children trying to go to school. All of that and more coming up in a bit.

It is by Why Not Music Group. Hold On is the song title, featuring Yeezer, Miss Gideon, DJ Castro, all in that one. And it is bringing us to where we get into conversation around The Morning After. Now, The Morning After is a segment on the show, really, where we get to share with you some of the headlining stories, what's creating a buzz over the internet, what people are talking about, and that kind of stuff. And today we are looking at an incident that I'm just like, what is happening? So on the 10th of July, the Nigerian's presidential spokesperson, Bayo Onanuga, basically announced on social media that all the kidnapped pupils and teachers in the Oyo State had been rescued by security agencies. Now, I mean, that came into then sharing the highlights, or at least details in terms of everything surrounding that. And they basically say that they have rescued 39 school children and 5 teachers. Well, it was later confirmed as 6 teachers who were then abducted in Oyo State nearly 2 months ago. Now, the victims were taken during an armed attack on schools that was in the Orire

0: government area, and that happened during the month of May, around the 15th, they say. And authorities basically say that the rescue happened after a security operation. The officials also say that some suspects were arrested during the operation while others were killed. Reports are saying the children and teachers had been held for 56 days. The abduction drew national attention because, I mean, school kidnappings remain a very serious concern in Nigeria, especially in places where armed groups have attacked communities and schools before. Now, the authorities, the Nigerian authorities, have not released every detail of how the rescue was carried out. However, this case matters because it is not only about one rescue. It is also about the wider problem of insecurity that keeps interrupting school lives that is in parts of Nigeria. Now, when you think about it, when children are taken from school, the impact goes far beyond one community. It affects parents, teachers, and also just the basic trust families need to send children to class. And that's the bigger picture here. This is a rescue story, but it is also a reminder of how fragile society can get in terms of things of this nature. You know, where a parent now fears taking their child to school, you know, you're worried what may then happen. Will they even come back home? And it speaks on how fragile safety can be when armed attacks become part of daily life. So for many families, the relief is immediate. But the larger question remains whether communities in Nigeria can feel safe enough to send their children to school without fear.
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0: By the name Frank Ocean, that's Novocaine on 99FM. 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Coming up in a bit, we are going to get into our Hot to Do It segment, and we'll be talking about that moment when anxiety gets in the way of pleasure. It is something that can happen in relationships, in intimacy, and even in moments when someone is trying to relax and enjoy themselves, then that anxiety just comes and it takes away the pleasure.
1: 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It's all of that and more. Because when you dream big. And when you reach high. 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This is our airline, our pride. Fly Namibia, we rise by lifting others.
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0: It's time we get into our Hard to Do It segment. That's off the back there. We have Emmanuel Rose with Sheer Butter Baby featuring Yeezo, Prana Namibian Jam. And for our Hard to Do It segment for today, proudly brought to you by Rietfontein, 40 years, a legacy of flavor. We're talking about something many people actually experience but rarely say out loud: when anxiety gets in the way of pleasure. Now, this is where it can happen in relationships. Think about moments when you're just trying to relax or even enjoy yourself, or even just in moments of intimacy. The good news is this is a cycle that can be interrupted. Okay, and here's the thing. When people feel some sort of pressure to perform or the kind of pressure to respond a certain way or to get it right, what happens is that our body often does the opposite of what we would want it to do. The mind starts racing, the body tenses up, and pleasure can disappear. Now, that does not mean something is broken. It usually means stress has taken over the moment. So how do you then deal with it? Well, you start by slowing things down, right? Pay attention to what feels comfortable, not what feels perfect. Okay? Give yourself permission to pause, breathe, and reset. See, in relationships, honest communication also matters. So you say what feels good, what feels stressful, or what needs to change. And this can then reduce pressure and build trust. I mean, you are talking to someone, communicating some of your needs, and really just letting them in on something. One of the biggest mistakes we make in relationships, and even just any kind of ship, is we assume the other person knows. Okay? And so by this direction of honest communication, it would sort of, you know, help treat pleasure like a test. When every moment feels like it has to lead somewhere, enjoyment often gets lost. Sometimes the point is simply to be present. That shift alone can actually take the edge off anxiety. And it even makes space for more ease and more connection, as well as more comfort. And if this cycle keeps happening, support can also help. Taking a moment to talk to a trusted health professional is one of them. A therapist can also make the real difference, especially when anxiety, stress, or past experiences are part of the picture. It means you have a habit into it, but you got to break that habit. You got to break that cycle. You got to interrupt that cycle, basically. And how you do it is less pressure, more presence, less performing, more noticing. And sometimes that is exactly where pleasure starts again. And that is how you do it. Proudly brought to you by Rietfontein. 40 years, a legacy of flavor.
1: 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And there's that one that refreshes to the core, bruh. No fuss, just a crisp, classic taste that fits your vibe every time. That's Rietfontein Apple. Flavor that's through to you, right to the core. Now in stores. Don't just sip it, own it.
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1: It's Tuesday, July 14, and I am Leonard Whitby, and here's your news at 11 a.m. Oshikoto Governor's Office has donated a new electronic wheelchair valued at 38,900 to 18-year-old Justus Mbinga from Ontananga Village in the Olukonda constituency. Mbinga, who was born with osteogenesis imperfecta, a condition that affects bone strength, received the wheelchair yesterday to improve his mobility and independence. Oshikoto Governor Saki Kathindi.
2: It was in the form of a request through the office of the Honorable Councillor of Olukonda, seeking assistance. And that letter came to the governor, came to my attention. So I took it very serious, and I wanted the young man also to have hope in life. That's why I decided to share the little we have as governor's office.
1: Tanzania's ambassador to Namibia, Cesar Waitara, says the two countries are working to ensure that bilateral agreements translate into practical outcomes for citizens. Waitara says regular review meetings and follow-up engagements are being held to monitor the implementation of the Memoranda of Understanding and review challenges affecting progress. He adds that a midterm assessment is planned for November.

0: member in Tanzania to evaluate progress on agreements signed in 2023, as well as those reached in recent state visits by the two countries' presidents.
1: This has been a syndrome for most of us. We sign MOUs, then after signing, we forget them. So we as the governments realize that, and we are trying to address that problem by having what we call a regular follow-up meetings. After signing the MOUs, we have a midterm review to see the status of the implementation of those MOUs, and we see what is the problem. Where we find problems, we address the problem right there. So this is one of the mechanisms that we are using in order to make sure that these MOUs, they become effective.
0: South Africa's President Cyril Ramaphosa has paid tribute to the former leader of Qatar, Sheikh Hamad bin Khalifa Al Thani, describing him as a visionary leader. The 74-year-old, who is credited with transforming Qatar's economy into the wealthy global powerhouse it is today, passed away on Sunday. He ruled the Gulf state from 1995 until he resigned in 2013. Ramaphosa spokesperson Vincent Magwenya says Qatar has been a model of peace, development, prosperity and global influence, inspired by the extraordinary leadership of Sheikh Hamad.
2: In this moment of sorrow, we join the people of Qatar, allies and friends globally, in mourning the loss of a distinguished leader whose vision, wisdom and unwavering dedication to the socio-economic progress and prosperity of the nation and the global south left an enduring legacy.
0: On the international front, United Kingdom's counter-terrorism police are continuing to question a man on suspicion of murdering former Member of Parliament Anne Whitcomb. The former Reform UK spokesperson was found dead at her home in Devon on Thursday. The Home Secretary says the government will review security guidance for former Members of Parliament following the incident, while former Security Minister Tom Tugendhat says any changes must strike a careful balance between safety and public accessibility.
3: I used to go to work on the bus. I had absolutely no security at all because I read the risk, right? I mean, I read the intelligence, and actually the risk to most MPs is actually relatively low. The tragedy around Anne, you know, it's utterly awful. I mean, it's utterly awful. But do we protect every former MP if they've still got a political voice?
0: Find all these stories and so much more on our website, futuremedianews.com.na. 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
5: The Namibian dollar is trading against the US dollar at $16.48, against the euro at $18.79, while trading at $22.03 against the great British pound. As for your commodities, gold currently trading at $4,021.05 per fine ounce, and Brent crude oil trading at $83.30 per barrel.
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5: It is the 14th of July 2026, and right now in Namibia, Ngwediva at 18 degrees Celsius with the sun out. In Swakopmund, that's not the case. The sun is nowhere to be found. Very cloudy at 11 degrees Celsius. And out in Windhoek, it is currently hazy at 13 degrees Celsius.
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Keisha Cole, and you've been asking for a heaven-sent kind of sign, haven't you? Well, in a bit, I will be getting into our Unlocked Potential segment, where we get to share with you some academic opportunities. It could be scholarships of, some sort where they might be providing funding for PhDs, masters, bachelors, and even internships. And talking today, a UK-based peace-building charity actually seeks program interns to become actively involved in programs, providing meaningful assistance to organizations as it carries out its mission. I'll give you all about this in a bit. I know that you definitely want to get into the details in terms of what this UK-based peace-building charity is, what this program is, what is expected, eligibility, and everything else. Just give me a moment.

You got to cherish the love every day, every other moment, every opportunity you get to tell your loved ones you love them. Please take that opportunity. So with me, Shantae, it is the crossover. We are getting into our Unlocked Potential segment. And today we are looking at that is a opportunity that allows you to basically take on it as an intern, all right? It's a peace building program intern that's for Concordis International Program. It's a remote internship for the 2026 period. You get to apply for a 6-month peace building internship with flexible working hours. Okay. Now, yes, this is applicable to quite a number of places, Africa, America, Asia, Australia, and Oceania, Europe as well. So depending on where you're finding yourself, this is applicable to you. But most importantly, Namibians, you get also to have that very opportunity. Now, this is for someone who's passionate about peace building. Okay, if conflict resolution and international development is your thing, then the Concordis International is definitely where you need to be looking at. They are accepting applications for its program Intern 2026, which is a unique remote internship opportunity designed for aspiring peace builders, you know, people looking to gain practical experience in program management, research, conflict analysis, as well as international development. Now, this 6-month internship offers graduates and master students the opportunity to work alongside experienced peace-building professionals. This is all while supporting programs in the Central African Republic, Cameroon, Chad, Sudan, as well as South Sudan, right? Although the internship is voluntary, participants receive extensive training, mentorship, reimbursed work expenses, as well as valuable hands-on experience with a respected international peace-building charity. Now, one of the standout features that I got to notice is that, well, I mean, you might then for a very long time want to be a part of certain entities or want to take on certain projects or even just get in on that research analysis and everything in between. But location has always been a problem. This is a remote work arrangement

0: That allows for interns to work from home with flexible hours and can participate from different time zones, right? Those visiting or based in London are also welcome to attend. That's the team meetings in person when possible. But otherwise, it's really just, it's remote work. Literally. Okay. Now, if you are thinking, but this Concordis International, what is it? Well, it is a UK-based peace-building charity dedicated to basically helping communities affected by armed conflict finding sustainable and locally driven solutions to the root cause of conflict. Okay. The organization works alongside governments, civil societies, armed groups, local communities, women as well as young people. And this is all to build trust, facilitate dialogue, but also promote peaceful conflict management. Okay. So it's very, very important to also understand that Concordis currently operates peace-building programs in, like I mentioned, Central African Republic, Cameroon, Chad, Sudan, as well as South Sudan. Okay. Now, another very important thing that you need to know is the closing date for this peace-building program intern, which is a remote opportunity. This closes on the 16th of August, 2026, right? I will drop a link on our WhatsApp. That's 083-000-1099. So you get in on one, everything you need to know about Concordis International. But then two, the link that also sort of sends you to where you can then apply, because there are two links available. That is info on Concordis International, but also a link that is for you to dare apply. Okay. Stare that application in its whatever, its eyes, I guess. And don't just stare at it. Be very daring enough to actually go on and then apply. But that's really our unlocked potential for today, looking in on an opportunity that allows you for remote work. And this is for interns, basically, who are very much passionate about peace building, international development, as well as conflict resolution. So if you have any more information around this, of course, I will be dropping those links. Once again, the number is 083-000-1099. Save our WhatsApp number. You'll be able to get those links and you basically apply away.
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0: Coming up in our midday bulletin, Walvis Bay removes abandoned vendor structures, taxpayers urged to settle debts before NAMRA's amnesty ends, in South Africa, Western Cape police arrest 27-year-old over shooting, and European nations launch joint missile defense coalition.
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0: It's Liquid Deep with BBM on 99FM. Yes, here we love music as much as you do. Matter of fact, we tell you a little bit of a story that's in terms of, you know, just memories and moments that you once loved and had and just reflecting on. That's what we do here. We give you the sounds that take you back in memory lane. And what else we do is the Unlocked segment, which I got to share with you. That is pretty much in the earlier part of this hour. Now, if you missed out on that, I can gladly tell you, if you get onto our WhatsApp status, you will be able to find a link that's for an internship program that is being offered by Concordis International. And this is for anyone who is basically, you know, interested, or they have, you know, some sort of roots and just a liking or fancy or drive.
1: Stalls had been abandoned for several months, although some vendors had attempted to return to restricted areas. The municipality is also continuing with an impounding campaign to remove abandoned vehicles from public roads and open spaces. Kaiva further says the operations are aimed at ensuring public areas remain clean, safe and accessible, while encouraging vendors to operate within designated spaces. NAMRA is calling on taxpayers with outstanding obligations to take advantage of the tax amnesty program before it expires on October 31st. The initiative provides an opportunity for taxpayers to have accumulated interest and penalties removed, provided they clear the outstanding tax amount and comply with filing requirements. NAMRA's Stephen Dorokade says eligible taxpayers should act before the deadline by updating their tax records and fulfilling the program's conditions.
2: On submission of all your outstanding returns and payment of all outstanding tax debt, the capital tax debt, and then being registering as an e-filer, as well as registering for the tax amnesty program, your interest and penalties that would have accrued in respect of the capital tax debt would then be waived and written off immediately without you as a taxpayer being required to do anything. Therefore, the call goes out to all taxpayers to say you still have time, but that time is drawing to a close, and it's important that while time still remains, that you make use of this opportunity to ensure that you bring your tax obligation, tax affairs up to date.
1: In South Africa, Western Cape police have arrested a 27-year-old man in connection with the mass shooting in West Bank in Malmesbury in the early hours of Sunday morning. Preliminary investigations indicates that a group of people were gathered outside a residence when unknown suspects opened fire on them. A 22-year-old man and 21-year-old woman were killed, while an infant and seven adults were injured in the attack. Police spokesperson Andre Trout says the suspect will appear in Malmesbury's Magistrates Court today.
3: While this arrest marks a significant breakthrough, the investigation remains ongoing as detectives continue to pursue all leads and determine whether additional suspects were involved. Policing in the area remains reinforced to prevent any further violence or retaliatory attacks.
1: On the international front, France, the United Kingdom, Germany and several other European countries have established the Integrated Anti-Ballistic Coalition to strengthen the continent's protection against ballistic missile threats. The coalition, which also includes Ukraine, Denmark, Italy, the Netherlands, Norway, Spain and Sweden, says the initiative aims to develop an integrated missile defense system as Ukraine faces increasing ballistic missile attacks from Russia and broader security concerns continue across Europe. Find all these stories and so much more on our website, futuremedianews.com.na. 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

0: 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As for your commodities, gold currently trading at $4,015.81 per fine ounce, and Brent crude oil trading at $83.30 per barrel.
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0: It is the 14th of July. Right now in Namibia, the temperatures are as follows. Rundu currently warm at 25 degrees Celsius. It is very cloudy, no sun in sight. That's on the coast. Wildfish Bay at 10 degrees Celsius currently. Swakopmund at 13. It's looking a little different. That's in the central parts. In Windhoek right now, hazy, currently 21 degrees Celsius.
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about that song that I love, but much more so the individual behind that song. Such a down-to-earth individual who constantly reminds us of staying rooted, staying authentic, and much more than anything. Man, Big Ben just, he lets the music be music. You know, he lets the music heal. He lets the music allow us to travel. He lets the music tickle our feet. And I must say, that particular song is such a favorite, my favorite currently. And on any given day, it just reminds me to also remind you to give that man his flowers. Such a talent, man. Such a talent. If ever I had to take Namibian art music in a form of a person to the world, I'd definitely pack Big Ben in my luggage. He'd be amongst you know, the list of people I'll be taking along, because wow, what a writer, what an artist, such a creative man. And if you're just joining in, that's what we are all about. Good sounds that take us to places, make us feel things, but also allow us to dance. And this is the second last hour of the show already. Yeah, that's if you're joining us and you might have lost track. Don't worry, we've got a couple of things lined up for you. If you have been keeping tabs with the FIFA World Cup, then you must be excited for today's game as France faces Spain. Yeah, and tomorrow it's Argentina versus England. The bigger question is, who do you think is going to make a top two? Who's going to get to the finale? As for me and the world of football, it's been a classroom. I'll keep saying this because every other time I've gotten to learn so much from you that are football fanatics and lovers as such. You know, the little details, the little stuff, and the very interesting facts as well that come with the World Cup in itself, but also just football as a game. In this hour, talking FIFA and everything else, we are going to be touching base with Senegal having fired their football coach. I didn't see that one coming, but I guess you, the experts, would have been like, yeah, no, the signs were there. I'll let you in on that much later. Right now, though, we're getting set to help you on pretty much what the roads look like. So stick around.

0: In the headlines, electricity and food costs threaten inflation gains, cautions wealth management company. Alleged underworld kingpin Cat Maglala withdraws from plea deal. In Medicare 24 tender case, Uganda battles severe drought, and Iran launches retaliatory strikes on American bases in the Middle East.
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0: Mr. Probs with Waves and 99 FM. We definitely are giving you all the kind of waves that you need on a day like this. It's musical kind of waves I'm referring to. And much of it is a talk around something I need you to just give me your ear. Now, you might have noticed how the world is shifting. 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

You know, it's serious when Michael Bolton had to pen this because I guess he was telling people about how it is when a man loves a woman and people probably weren't listening to him. And he thought, listen, I'll just put this in a song. And now here we are singing about it and absolutely one of our favorites. Right, tonight, if I'm not where you are tuned into, let's quickly get into that is our FIFA check-in segment for today. And here we get to share in on some of the interesting facts, sometimes the drama, other times just, you know, things pertaining to the FIFA World Cup, but not necessarily the technicalities and the expert advice and stuff like that, because I'm just a girl who thought it was just going to be World Cup vibes, but now I'm catching some stress now and again because I'm like, oh, but also learning through the process, yeah. So I got to learn that Senegal is parting ways with their coach. I know, I was like, what is going on here? What is going on? But so Senegal has parted ways with their head coach, Pape Thiaw, who after the national team's elimination, basically the round of 32 of the FIFA World Cup got that. Should I say he got the firing or he got the letter? I don't know how they fire coaches, but the Senegalese Football Federation announced this on Sunday. Yeah, on Sunday. It basically said that it had decided to initiate a procedure to terminate the functions of the national coach, as well as his entire technical staff. Imagine, not just him, the entire technical staff. Now, the decision actually came after an evaluation of the team's World Cup campaign. Senegal lost two group matches to France and Norway, beat Iraq 5-0 to reach the knockout stage when they were knocked out by Belgium 3-2 after extra time in the round of 32. That's despite leading 2-0 late in regulation. I think one of the matches that really stressed me out was this one. Honestly, that Senegal-Belgium game, I was convinced. I don't know. Like, it was at that point where I thought there was something that made me believe that African teams would train for 70 minutes only. That was one. Two, I was starting to think I needed to become an investigator there at FIFA to basically check, are you people drinking water when you go on halftime? Or like, what are the conversations happening there in the changing rooms? I don't know what was happening with the African teams, but when like this particular game, Senegal and Belgium's game, that 2-0 lead got so many people excited. I even remember posting and saying, you know, we're just awaiting Senegal to surprise us. And I meant the good kind of surprise, not this one. And you know, when they were on that 2-0 lead, I was like, that's the surprise we're looking for. I spoke too soon because it didn't end well. By the way, their coach had been in charge for quite some time, since 2024, and previously led Senegal to a CHAN title that was later overturned by CAF, a dispute that still, you know, is tied to appeals at the Court of Arbitration of Sports. Now, I have so many questions that relate to football, especially seeing the resignations and the firing. Now, I'm thinking the coaches that are resigning are basically avoiding being fired, or they're seeing signs that may lead to that. But the firing, I'm now thinking it must be one of those situations where if the team is not giving, I don't know if there's some performance targets that are supposed to be

0: met. And once the coach misses that mark, they probably get fired. I don't know. But honestly, that Belgium-Senegal game, remember, I was just a girl who was trying to get the FIFA vibes. And then I got deep into the thing because I was learning about this football thing. Then I started catching feelings. In actual fact, I didn't catch feelings then. I was mad. I was so mad. Like, you would have thought this girl knew a thing or two about football. I mean, I know a thing. Is it two? Maybe five. Yeah, but I was really starting to just be like, can I actually actively be there to get the answers to my questions? Because why are you training 40 minutes? Why? Because the performance is always so great until it hits the 70th minute. And then I was like, okay, these guys, I don't know, maybe the steam runs out by the 70th minute. Maybe they have been used to fields that keep time of just 70 minutes. I don't know. I was just starting to not understand the whole thing. But damn, to have their coach. Yeah. Yeah, I know. To have their coach fired. I didn't see that coming. But I know the experts are probably like, I know, we saw that coming. Because you guys know one or two other things. Most, you know, if the teams are performing like this, like the Tunisia one. I think that was a bit so direct that I always say this when I watch or hear about football scorelines, nah? And I hear big numbers. And when I say even four is a big number, when I hear numbers like 5, 7, I'm like, in football. Because it just seems like too many goals for a game of football, you know? And I think with Tunisia, the losses were just, they didn't even get into the group stage. And so I think I saw that, although it came a bit earlier, like, you know, things were really shaky. But yeah, man, football is such an interesting thing. I must say I've had a really, really great experience learning from everybody who's a football fanatic, in terms of some of the rules and, you know, stuff like that. And me being me, I'm such a curious girl. I'll ask you the questions. I will ask, but why? Did that ball actually touch that thing? So why is this not counting and that other thing that was similar was counting? And that's how I got to learn that there are some technical things that also go much deeper than, I think, football back in the days, you know. There's hand to ball now. Hey, bro, a lot of things.
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0: Girl, it's a 99FM. 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
2: It's Tuesday the 14th of July and I'm Tonata Kadila with your 1pm news. Namibia-based Nasun Energies, founded by the CEO of Millennium Investments, has completed the acquisition of 52 engine and Shell-branded retail filling stations across the country. The deal carries an enterprise value of $50 million, about 817 million Namibia dollars, marking one of the most significant transactions in Namibia's downstream petroleum sector. In a statement issued on Monday, Nasun called the acquisition a defining moment for indigenous African ownership within a strategic industry, saying it reinforces Namibia's vision of building a globally competitive economy led by local entrepreneurs. The Walvis Bay Corridor Group and the Namibia Blood Transfusion Service have signed a partnership to drive blood donation and wellness among transport workers, including blood drives and awareness campaigns for truck drivers. Here's NAMBTS's Frida Vatileni Asino with the details.
3: By combining the Walvis Bay Corridor Group's extensive transport and logistics network with NAMBTS expertise in blood collection and donor mobilization, the collaboration will expand awareness campaigns, facilitate blood donation drives, and encourage greater participation in voluntary blood donation among transport professionals, industry stakeholders, and the broader public. The partnership demonstrates the power of collaboration in addressing national priorities through innovative public-private initiatives.
2: South African police say that a man arrested in Johannesburg on Friday, suspected of murdering his wife and two daughters in Britain, allegedly bought an unlicensed gun, possibly intending to kill himself. Reuters reports that 45-year-old Ndodana Mkwanyisi Chuma appeared in a Johannesburg court on Monday and was remanded in custody until 22 July, while authorities determine his legal status in the country and consider extradition to Britain. He's been charged in SA with illegal firearm possession, which carries up to 15 years for first-time offenders. British prosecutors have meanwhile authorized murder charges after his wife and two daughters were found dead at their Bedfordshire home earlier this month. The President of the Democratic Republic of Congo, Felix Tshisekedi, has urged state agencies to avoid heavy-handed actions against mining companies, warning they could undermine investor confidence. This China Global Television Network reports follows a major tax dispute involving Kamoto Copper Company.
4: This was caused by a tax dispute. The DRC tax authority, which is known as Direction Générale des Impôts, has been accusing Kamoto Copper Company, which is owned by Glencore, of failing to pay the full amount of taxes to the DRC government. They're saying that the company has been using some loopholes to evade certain taxes by transferring some of the prices of mineral exports to their subsidiary companies abroad, which means that they sell these minerals at a certain an amount that is less than the market price to avoid paying the full amount of taxes in the DRC.
2: And finally, Tour de France organizers shortened Stage 9 by 30 kilometers on Sunday due to extreme heat. A first time in the race's history, a stage has been cut for that reason. The move came after France's Corrèze region was placed on red alert. The AFP news agency reports that riders and the Cyclists Association are now pushing for earlier start times in future editions. France is enduring its third heat wave since late May, with much of the country still on high alert as the Tour de France continues towards its finish in Paris on 26 July. Find all these stories and much more on our website, featuremedianews.com.na. 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

0: Namibia dollar is trading against the US dollar at $16.49, against the euro at $18.78, and trading at $22.05 against the Great British pound. As for your commodities, gold currently trading at $4,018.61 per fine ounce, and Brent crude oil trading at $83.30 per barrel.
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0: Well, it is, of course, the 14th of July, 2026, and out here in the capital city, Windhoek, I can tell you that the weather is looking a little better than it had been this morning. 22 degrees Celsius currently in Windhoek. Swakopmund, the skies are opening up. It's a little partly cloudy still, however, 13 degrees Celsius, and Rundu currently at 27 degrees Celsius right now.
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That's Brown Stone with a song titled If You Love Me, 99FM. That's where you're tuned into, and I'm hoping you are enjoying the show as we keep you company. I am your host, Shante. However, we have come to the final hour of the show. I know, time really moves fast. Matter of fact, I think this week has just started off fast. Yesterday was super fast. Here we are today, and I'm thinking, okay, July, you're not slowing down, are you? Nonetheless, in a bit, we get to share in on what's happening on the road. That is a segment proudly brought to you by the City Police Traffic Service. And we are going to get in on some of the things you need to look out for much later. You get to have our Words Apart segment also lined up on the show. But first, as we usually would remind you, we absolutely love to take you back to moments that you can just relive, rethink, and just imagine. And just maybe sometimes that's also the little bit of a tease you

need from where you are to where you need to go, especially if you're struggling, you know, with one or two things and you're just thinking, why am I even struggling? And then the music comes on and the music takes you to the right places, or it heals that particular part of your soul. Come on now.

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2: A very good day to you. It is time to let you in on what the roads look like. A segment proudly brought to you by the City Police Traffic Service. And for this afternoon road report, we have Sergeant Umavindu giving us everything we need to know in terms of your road use this afternoon.
3: With you is Sergeant Umavindu from the Windhoek City Police Service giving you the traffic report. A very good afternoon to you and to our listeners. We still have the road closures that are taking place in the capital city due to the construction that is taking place. We have Awas Road and Blackwood Street, Awas Road and Stadium Street, Casino Street closed both sides, Western Bypass and Belkansen Road that is in the area of Powerness Park. There is construction going on as well as at Aviation Road and Awas Road. We urge motorists to proceed with caution. All traffic lights are in good order. That is in the area of CBD. With Kadutura, we still have the three intersection malfunctioning. They are still flashing on red due to the construction that is taking place in Inyaspita and Nyemba. That is Hereford Street, Rensberger Street, and Industrial Street.

0: take note and also be on the lookout of pedestrian. It's peak hours, everyone is rushing. Let's mind our speed limit and also adhere to the road traffic sign. With that said, should you come across any accident, please do call us at 061-302-302 or do send us a short SMS at 4444. That is all from our site. Sergeant Humavindu reporting.
1: And that's your afternoon road report. As indicated there, I'm hoping that you are taking cognizance of what is indicated in terms of roadworks and the in-betweens as well. As for me, let's quickly get back to some more.
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0: up security ahead of voter registration, and Iran strikes U.S. bases in Kuwait, Jordan, and Bahrain after Tehran attack.
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0: with Sean Paul in this one titled Baby Boy. I remember this was one of my sister's favorites at some point. The song actually reached number one on the US Billboard Hot 100, and it stayed there for 9 consecutive weeks in 2003, making it Beyonce's first solo number one single. Imagine 9 consecutive weeks. Yeah. How old were you in 2003? Am I asking too much? Okay. Fine, just think it. Don't tell me, just think it. In a bit, I am going to be sharing with you our Words Apart segment. And today's Words Apart segment is looking at two words that I think for sure, you would have thought they mean the same thing. A promise and a commitment. There's actually some difference. I will let you in on what that is. But for now, you need to know this about Nedbank.
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It's 99FM, Ian Lovely with Have It All. We are out here with you, but sadly, it is time for me to say goodbye. But before I do that, I did promise you earlier that we are going to check out our words apart for today, and it is a promise and a commitment that you might be confusing for the same thing. Now, I might understand why, okay? See, a promise is a declaration or assurance that you will or will not do something, okay? A commitment, on the other hand, is a sustained dedication and responsibility to follow through on the intention over time. Still not getting it. Let me try and do it. Let me break it down for you better. So a promise is, think of a spoken or written assurance that something will or will not happen, okay? You're creating an expectation of somebody else. You're basically telling them, I promise to be there at 7 p.m. Mm-hmm. Now, a promise is future-oriented, and it is often interpersonal. I promise I'll call you tomorrow, that kind of thing. Nah? But when you think of a commitment, it's a state of being dedicated to a cause. It could be dedicated to an activity, a relationship, or a goal. It implies ongoing responsibility, consistency, as well as action over time, not just once. That one-off statement. So yes, you will call me tomorrow, right? That's what you said. That's the promise you made me. Now, the commitment is to actually call me tomorrow. Does it make sense? Yeah. So that's pretty much how these two are. A promise is what is said. A commitment is really what is maintained. That's the best possible way I can help you understand these two words. And yeah, if anything, think of it that way, man, you know?

Promises usually to another person. Okay. It's some sort of moral duty owed to them. Whereas a commitment can be to yourself, to others, or, you know, a cause. It's actually more internalized as well. So, yeah, if you're looking at the effort required for the two, a promise may need a little ongoing effort beyond the act promised. Whereas for commitment, it requires continuous effort, discipline, as well as prioritization. So, yes, you'll call me tomorrow is the promise you're making, but to actually call me tomorrow is the commitment you will then be making. That is how the two actually differ. Well, it's time for me to say goodbye. It's always nice being in your company. Have yourself a fantastic day. We got Taylor, who is basically standing in for Paula this afternoon. She will be keeping you company all the way to 6 p.m., then handing over to Chops on the on the night live. And then you know that Chops will keep you company from 6 p.m. all the way to 10 p.m. And that's pretty much what it looks like for you on 99 FM with us keeping you company. That's throughout your day. Well, take care. Be kind to yourself and others. I am Shantae, and music is my addiction. I was

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1: It's Tuesday, the 14th of July, and I'm Tonata Kavila with your 2 p.m. news. The Walvis Bay Corridor Group and the Namibia Blood Transfusion Service have signed a partnership to drive blood donation and wellness among transport workers, including blood drives and awareness campaigns for truck drivers. 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
1: Namibia-based Nasan Energies, founded by the CEO of Millennium Investments, has completed the acquisition of 52 engine and Shell-branded retail filling stations across the country. The deal carries an enterprise value of $50 million, about 817 million Namibia dollars, marking one of the most significant transactions in Namibia's downstream petroleum sector. In a statement issued on Monday, Nasan called the acquisition a defining moment for indigenous African ownership within a strategic industry, saying it reinforces Namibia's vision of building a globally competitive economy led by local entrepreneurs. The European Union has imposed new sanctions targeting Sudan's gold trade in an effort to curb funding for the country's civil war. China Global Television Network spoke to mining expert Peter Major, who says the measure could increase pressure on illicit gold trading, but warned that widespread smuggling remains a big obstacle. South African police say that a man arrested in Johannesburg on Friday, suspected of murdering his wife and two daughters in Britain, allegedly bought an unlicensed gun, possibly intending to kill himself. Reuters reports that 45-year-old Ndodana Mkwanyisi Chuma appeared in a Johannesburg court on Monday and was remanded in custody until 22 July, while authorities determine his legal status in the country and consider extradition to Britain. He's been charged in SA with illegal firearm possession, which carries up to 15 years for first-time offenders. British prosecutors have meanwhile authorized murder charges after his wife and two daughters were found dead at their Bedfordshire home earlier this month. And United Nations Under-Secretary General for Humanitarian Affairs Tom Fletcher has warned that El Nino has returned and threatens to devastate communities with extreme heat, droughts,

0: and floods. The UN says it's ready to release up to $100 million from its Central Emergency Response Fund for early preventative action. Daniel Johnson from UN News reports.
1: In an appeal for flexible funding, Mr. Fletcher warned that extreme heat, droughts and floods are once again set to devastate communities across Latin America, Eastern and Southern Africa, Asia and the Pacific. The last El Nino from 2023 to 24 left tens of millions of people in need. But this time round, the forecast is for even worse shortages of food, nutrition, water, sanitation, healthcare and agricultural support, the top UN aid officials stressed. His warning follows confirmation from UN weather experts that strong El Nino conditions are expected to develop rapidly from now until September.
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5: You could bet that, never gotta sweat that. You could bet that, never gotta sweat that. 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

Miguel with Sure Thing right here on a 99 FM with me, Taylor Minetti. And I can't even explain how Mr. Miguel's music goes timeless across the board. You are tuned into 99 FM. We are going to be playing out some good music for you for the rest of this show. I'll be with you all the way from now until 6 p.m. My name is Taylor Minetti. Now, one thing about good music is it just does not have an expiry date. And this song, Sure Thing, is still at the top of my playlist still today. I mean, it is just one of the songs that really just, it

0: it not only unlocks memories for me, but it also takes me back to a time, a simpler time, right? And I'm a music lover, and my music taste spans across the board from hip hop to soulful to amapiano. I mean, Afrobeats, everything that you can think of, I really love. And this song just takes me somewhere. It was actually released in 2010 for Mr. Miguel's debut album, All I Want Is You. I mean, your first album, and you're just doing it timeless like that. You're just gonna do us like that, really, Miguel? He also has a new girl in his life. You know, he's a dad now. But you are with me, and I'm here to keep you company. We're going to have some good, good conversations all the way until 6 p.m., as well as some news, your road report, your weather report. So stick by my side, and I'll stick by yours.
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Man, oh man, Miss Whitney Houston giving us exactly what we need on this beautiful Tuesday afternoon. Wherever you're finding yourself in the land of the brave, you are welcome right here on 99 FM with me, Taylor Minetti. Good afternoon, Namibia. I hope that you are having a good and productive day, at least peaceful, if it's not productive. Wherever you're finding yourselves, whether you are at work right now, on the roads, or taking it easy at home. Because some people are self-employed, like a lot of people that I know. Like, for instance, my mom is self-employed, and she is, you know, chilling at home some afternoons. So I'd like to, you know, take my hats off to those people working hard as well out there. Don't worry, 99 FM has got you covered today. You know how we do. Miss Paula's out of studio today, but I got you covered. We're going to be focusing on a good music and then all the other important things as well, but good conversations coming your way for sure. So hang with me as I hang with you. 99 FM is your chosen station. Now, my question of the day for you is, what is the kind of music

0: would drop me a WhatsApp, man, or a voice note, and we can get into chatting. If I can maybe play out that song for you, just to make your day a little bit better or your week, I got you covered, man. Onto some tot finances ir, but you know how I like to do things. We're going back to back on good music. Miss Whitney Houston coming in for us again with the song called If I Told You That. Now listen, the song that just played was All the Man I Need, and this next song is called If I Told You That. I love me some Whitney Houston.
1: Hey, baby.

Now, let's talk about it. Mr. Neil coming through here for us with When You're Mad. But the content of the song and what the words mean is just taking me by, I don't know, maybe it's just a weird time of the month for me, but I'm like deep in these lyrics and I'm like, it's he. I said, and if you put your hands on me, I want to touch you, or I want to talk to you even more. When you're mad, I find that so attractive. And I understand the premise behind it because a lot of men say it, but I don't actually essentially know what it means. Can someone please tell me what that means? Please hit me up at 083 000 1099. That is 083 000 1099.

let's talk about it. What does it mean when a man like that, because he's now saying it in a song and it's global, right? What do you mean you find it attractive when I'm mad? That is so chaotic. That is so toxic. Maybe that's just my personal preference. Or me, I love peace. I don't like problems. I like peace. But I don't understand where that comes from of, oh, I find her attractive when she's mad. But that song was actually released back in 2008. And Mr. Neo is such a prominent songwriter. And he even wrote the song, very famous a song by Mario, Let Me Love You. You should let me love you. Let me be the one to. Hey, ek wens ek kon sing, maar ek gaan nie vir julle straf nie. Okay, we're keeping the good music coming your way right here on 99FM. I'm so happy to be in studio and keeping you company all the way until 6 p.m. My name is Taylor Minetti. 99FM, we love music. Yeah, coming up next is the song by Temptations. Can you guess what it is? Because you know how we like to do it right here on 99FM, yeah? The song is called Lady Soul. Oh.

0: 3-time Grammy Award winners, The Temptation, also known as the Classic Five. Man, after that traumatic song by Neo of I Love When She's Mad, this one was a bit healing, yeah? The Temptation's always coming through for us with romantic vibes, and that is exactly what I need on this Tuesday afternoon. I do not know about you, but best believe 99FM has got you covered with good, soulful R&B music. Man, I'm enjoying being in studio, and there's something about music that puts a smile on my face. Yeah, more good music coming your way, good conversations all the way through to 6 p.m. with me, Taylor Minetti. But for now, let's quickly pay the bills.
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Miss Sean C coming through for us on this beautiful Tuesday afternoon with Sea to Sea. What a romantic song. Sean C's voice actually reminds me a little of Sade. Do not fight me. Hear me out. Not the tone of her voice, right? But the vibe, the elemental vibe that this artist brings to the table actually gives me such Sade vibes. A very melodic, very slow, very gentle, very feminine. And that is exactly what I think of when I hear Sade's music, which, yeah, I love those parallels there. And I love both those artists. Before that, we had Miss Brandy coming through for us with Camouflage, another beautiful, soulful voice, right? You're 99FM. And that is what we are sorting you out with. Beautiful, soulful R&B vibes. And ek weet nie van jou nie, maar every day is Friday whenever I'm in studio because music just makes me feel that good, yeah? Earlier in the show, if you're just joining us, welcome, welcome, welcome. Good afternoon. Let me know how you're feeling today on our WhatsApp line at 083-000-1099. 083-000-1099. I go by the name of Taylor Manetti, and I'm keeping you company all the way through to 6 p.m. Yes, as lekker as vibes all up in. Oh.

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0: per usual, 99FM has got us all covered with beautiful, beautiful music. Man, one of my favorite songs of all time, Brian McKnight, taking us by storm. Yeah, 6812 is the name of the song. My name is Taylor Minetti. I'll be keeping you company all the way through to 6 p.m. Man, it's a lekker day. It doesn't feel like a Tuesday. I don't know about what you have to say, but it's...
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0: Definitely, we love the classics. And coming up is a Lioness with Gratitude. And I'm so grateful today as well. And thank you for that song, Lioness. Local is Altijd Lekker featuring Paige. That is Miss Lioness coming up for us. But good music still on its way to you on this beautiful Tuesday afternoon. It is the 14th of July. Man, this month has gone by super quick. It was just the 1st of July, and now we're already halfway through almost. Tomorrow's going to be halfway through. But this month and this year, most of all, has been super, super quick. I don't know what's going on, but they do say that the older you get, the faster time goes by. I wonder why that is, though. Isn't that so sad? Ek weet nie wat gaan aan in die wêreld nie. But early in the show, we were talking about how toxicity has kind of played its role in certain R&B songs. Because that song by Neo, how he's discussing that he's more attractive to his lady when she's being, belligerent is the word. And if she's like in a fighting spirit, or if she's mad, or if she's confrontational, it's more attractive. And I don't know what that's about. I really do not know what that's about. Let me know if you know people like that. People who are attracted to others who are, confrontational. I don't think that's an attractive trait. But I was talking to a friend just yesterday, and we were talking about how sad it is, how the dating world, the dating universe has kind of changed significantly, because asking for the bare minimum these days is too much to ask, right? Patience, love, kindness is actually what Brian McKnight was just talking about in that song that just played out for us. 6812 is the name of the song. But yeah, practice being patient in a relationship and not doing too much, not finding it attractive when your partner is mad. Es toch verkeerd, man. But be keeping the good music coming your way. Good conversations right here on 99FM. We love good music. Local is Altijd Lekker. Miss Lioness coming through for us with Gratitude. This song takes me back. So many memories. Paige.

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2: Cool and the Gang is giving us what we need. 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Now, Cool and the Gang always reminds me of my dad because he was a Cool and the Gang lover. 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

7:02, giving us exactly what we need right here on 99 FM. We love music. We love good music at that, right? And you know how I like to do, man. I always do this. I love going back to back on good music. So we're going back to back on 7:02 because if you're a 7:02 lover, man, you and I see eye to eye. You are my people for sure. This next song is called Stilo. But before that, let's quickly review what we've been talking about. Neo's song, it's called When You're Mad. He talks about how he's attracted to his lady when she's mad, and how he's attracted to his lady when she puts her hands on him, like when she's fighting. And I'm just like, okay, how have we normalized this? Because this song came out in 2008. Yeah, we are in 2026. And as much as Neo writes beautiful songs, he writes good songs, and that song is still a banger. As an adult, listening back to that song, I'm like, itsy. Was this really normalized in relationships back in the day? Hey, I don't know, man. It's a bit tricky for me. But let me know your two cents at 083-000-1099. That is 083-000-1099. Let's talk all things relationships, because I want to give you some tea about what a friend and myself were talking about last night. Hey, she's going through the most relationship-wise, Maria. This no manet in van Aydinger. This song is by 7:02. It's called Stay Low. And then it's going to be time for your news headlines, teasers, as well as business news flash. So stick around.

0: The headlines: Labour Commissioner's Office finalises almost 500 outstanding cases in quarter one. South Africa records 35 initiate deaths during winter initiation session. And India summons Iranian diplomat after seafarer killed in Strait of Hormuz missile attack.
1: Encouraging economic growth. BizNews.
0: With your biz news, I'm Tonata Kavila. Namibia's re-export trade skyrocketed 49.7% in May, hitting 3.3 billion Namibia dollars. That's according to the Namibia Statistics Agency. The Walvis Bay port handled 6.4 billion Namibia dollars in total goods over the same period, reinforcing its role as the region's most valued logistics hub. Nickel ores and concentrates led the re-export basket, making up to 28.5% of activity, most of it destined for Canada, China, and Finland. De Beers will suspend production at its Vinita mine in South Africa for 2 years as weak demand and competition from lab-grown diamonds continue to batter the natural diamond market. The cost-cutting move comes as parent company Anglo American seeks to sell De Beers, with the mine accounting for about 40% of South Africa's diamond output. Then First National Bank has appointed Linda Kachingwe Sisia as its new chief marketing officer. Kachingwe Sisia moves into the role from FNB's broader Africa and International division, where she led marketing across the continent and global hubs. And global investor sentiment has climbed to its strongest level since February, with fund managers growing more optimistic on the economic outlook, artificial intelligence-linked spending, and the prospect of a dovish Federal Reserve. Bank of America's latest global fund manager survey has indicated. Taking a look at your latest financial indicators, the Namibia dollar is trading at 16.48 to the US dollar, 22.01 to the euro, and 18.78 to the British pound. Gold is trading at $4,021.35 a fine ounce, while Brent crude oil costs $83.30 a barrel. I'm Tonata Kavila. Stay tuned for more updates.
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Page and Page coming through with Gaza with Up All Night. Now, that is exactly what I needed because local is altijd lekker, first and foremost. And I'm never surprised by how good Namibian music sounds. Man, one thing us Namibians can do is be proud of what our artists are producing. Gaza is obviously a goat in Namibia. And I always think of his resilience as an artist, as a musical artist, as someone who has been in the industry for years and years and years, still stays relevant, still makes really, really good music, and still, you know, is always the same. You know, some artists through time or throughout time, they change and then they kind of lose their fan base, or they're not making as good of music anymore. But I think what really speaks to being a good artist is changing with the times musically, but also always making good music. And that is Gaza for you. In my opinion, he's always been the guy he thinks he is. Right now, we're taking it across the board with a Snoop Dogg and Akon with I Wanna Love You. Yes, yes, yes. Good music right here on 99 FM. We love music. We love good music around here. And that is what you can believe and trust in, right? Yes. Earlier in the show, we were talking about Neo's song, When You're Mad, is the song's name. And we were just kind of talking about how the context of the song is kind of toxic. Ay. And someone just came through on our WhatsApp line at 083-000-1099. That is 083-000-1099. Talking about their opinion on that song, that specific song, that how as kids we were listening to that song and it doesn't sound as proper as an adult, yeah? But we're getting into that conversation, so stick around for that. But for now, let's get back to the good music. Snoop Dogg and Akon. Yes, yes, yes. 99 FM with me, Taylor Minetti. Good, good music.

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1: Miami. South Beach, bringing the heat.

Welcome to Miami. Will Smith says with the song called Miami, putting a smile on my face and definitely making me dance up in studio. My name is Taylor Minetti. I'll be keeping you company all the way to 6 p.m. If you're just joining us, hello, hi, Uganded. I hope that you're having a beautiful day wherever you're finding yourself in the land of the brave, whether you're driving at work, on your way back to work, on your way from work. Girl, we are here for you. And I'm enjoying the

0: good music that 99FM has to offer us on a silver platter, yeah? And that is definitely what we are getting into. Coming up is TLC. And you know how much I love me some TLC with a red light special. And we might even go back to back on TLC because that is what we love to do around here when it comes to good music. Ugh, I can't make any promises, but you'll have to stick around for that. So if you're a TLC lover, then definitely stick around to see if we're going back to back. But the conversation on today's show is, earlier we were talking about Neo and his song called When You're Mad. Now, it is a beautiful song. It's melodic, it's R&B, you know, that soulful classic Neo sound. But the context of the song, as an adult deeping it now, I'm like, it's a Kirjala for Neo. And imagine, this song came out in 2008. The song basically discusses how he finds it attractive when his woman is mad at him. He finds it attractive when his woman is argumentative. And he finds it very, very attractive when his woman puts her hands on him. And I find this a little bit problematic from Mr. Neo. And I understand it's just a song and it's just for entertainment purposes. But I think it's a very interesting topic of conversation to be had. And I posed the question on air asking, you know, is that romantic? Is that attractive when your woman is mad at you? And I definitely want to hear you sound off on our WhatsApp line. It's 083-000-1099. That is 083-000-1099. My take on it is this. I think that is a little bit toxic. It is not attractive when either one in a relationship, in a partnership, is mad. It should not be glorified. It should be handled as adults do. But yeah, someone definitely came through on our WhatsApp line. Him, he said, it's not attractive when my woman is mad, but it's attractive when she puts me in my place. Aha, ek verstaan nou, maar I want to hear more opinions. Definitely hit us up on our WhatsApp line. Good music, good conversation right here on a 99FM with me, Taylor Manetti. It's lekker. Get so
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0: They Can Never Ever Ever Be a Recreation of TLC. That is the song called Red Light Special. And you know how we like to do around here when it comes to good music. We go back to back on a certain artist or kind of song. So basically, we are doing back to back on a TLC, the girl group of three Grammy Award winners and Grammy Award nominated throughout their career. Amazing, amazing artists. And I don't know, I grew up on TLC, but I still have them at the top of my playlist. I'm not going to lie. If I open my playlist for R&B on Apple Music right now, it's predominantly, and the majority of the songs are TLC, I'm not gonna lie. And SWV, that's my kind of thing, that's my kind of jam. And that is, if that's your jam as well, best believe that 99 FM has got you covered on this beautiful Tuesday afternoon, the 14th of July. We are keeping you company all the way through to 6 p.m. Net Ik and Yay. My name is Taylor Manetti. I'm feeling good today. I hope that you are feeling good. And if you're not, ah man, keep your chin up. It's going to get better. This too shall pass. But for now, good music to keep you company. But before that, it's just about time for our news, economic indicators, and weather updates. So stick around.
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2: It's Tuesday, the 14th.

0: 9th of July, and I'm Tonata Kadila with your 4 p.m. news. The Labour Commissioner's Office has finalised almost 500 of its 950 outstanding labour cases in the first quarter of the year. Commissioner Kiliki Sihlala says the progress follows a pilot programme launched in April and running until 30 September, aimed at cutting delays and improving service delivery.
1: We have got the Business Process Reengineering Initiative, which is aimed at fundamentally reviewing and improving how the Office of the Labour Commissioner should deliver on its mandate. It is not simply about speeding up processes, but about making them more efficient, transparent, and user-friendly, so that our clients and the public at large, they are able to use our processes without any problem.
0: Namibia's major dams are now sitting at 80.9% full, holding 1.26 billion cubic meters of water. According to NamWater, Central Area Dam sit at 51.7%, with Omatako still low at 2.7%. In the south, Nekatal Dam is full, while the Hardap stands at 59.8%. Omaruru Delta and Omashene remain empty. NamWater spokesperson Lord Ndamano Mata.
2: Namibia's combined dam storage stands at 80.7%, reflecting a slight seasonal decline from last week. Water reserves remain stable, with now the dam at 110.3%, while Nekatal Dam is at 99.9%. NamWater will continue to manage the country's water sources to ensure that we have reliable supply and encourage everyone to use water sparingly and wisely.
0: South Africa's Minister of Cooperative Governance and Traditional Affairs, Vilenkosini Hlabisa, says the continued loss of lives and incidents recorded during initiation seasons are concerning. 35 initiates died during the current winter season, with 75 hospitalized and 180 rescued from illegal initiation. Traditional Affairs spokesperson Pearl Maseko Binkose has more.
3: Minister Vilenkosini Hlabisa warned that those operating illegal schools will face the full force of the law, and called on families, traditional leaders, communities, and all other stakeholders to work together to prevent further tragedies and to protect lives, dignity, and safety of every initiate.
0: And India has summoned a senior Iranian diplomat in New Delhi and lodged a formal protest after an Indian seafarer was killed in an Iranian cruise missile strike on two oil tankers in the Strait of Hormuz.
4: In its statement, New Delhi says it's deeply concerned by the attacks on two vessels in the Strait of Hormuz that were carrying 30 Indian seafarers. India has confirmed that one Indian seafarer has lost his life, while several others have sustained injuries. India says it is it's closely monitoring the situation and is in touch with authorities in the UAE to ensure that all possible assistance is given to the affected Indian seafarers. It's also confirmed that the deputy chief of mission of the embassy of Iran in New Delhi was summoned this morning, and a strong protest against these attacks was lodged.
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6: Here is a quick look at today's currency markets. The South African rand is trading at around 16 rand and 46 cents to the US dollar, showing a slight gain of 0.1%, which means the rand has strengthened a little against the dollar. Against most other major currencies, however, the rand has weakened slightly, trading at 22 rand and 3 cents to the British pound, 18 rand and 77 cents to the euro, and 11 rand and 43 cents to the Australian dollar. Overall, it's been a relatively stable day on the currency markets, with only small movements across the board.
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6: For our weather in the land of the brave, the capital city is finding itself at a warm 24 degrees Celsius. In the coastal parts of Namibia, Wafish Bay is at a 16 degrees Celsius, and Swakopmund is at a 15 degrees Celsius, with clouds in the sky. In the northern parts of Namibia, Ongwediva and Oshakati

0: We are both at a warm 30 degrees Celsius. Kitman's Whip is at a cool 21 degrees Celsius with mostly sun in the sky.
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0: Top of the hour right here on 99 FM with me, Taylor Minetti. It's just about 6 minutes past the hour of 4 p.m. Ons is amper daar, moenie waar nie, is amper chila date, and I'm going to be taking you home. I'll be in studio all the way until 6 p.m. It's feeling lekker today. I'm good, in a good mood, and I'm willing to share that with you, hoping to share that with you, really and truly. Good music, good conversation right here on 99 FM. TLC with Waterfalls.

By Bob Marley, One Love Indeed. Now, in the song, he does say that he's pleading with the world for us to initiate One Love. That means no more war, no more hating, no more fighting. Unfortunately, that is not where the world is at, which is a sad reality. It's a sad truth because the news informs us every single day of every single minute that the world is not at its most peaceful as we currently are living in it. But I think that striving for one love is important, and it's doable in your personal circles, in your personal communities, and it's definitely something that we need to initiate in our own lives to do it outwardly, because it starts with you, really and truly. So yesterday even I was talking to a friend about the guy who got down on one knee at his girlfriend's graduation, and the public kind of took to social media to judge them, tearing them down, saying that it's not good enough, and that, you know, it just wasn't good enough. And I'm sure the couple went through their own internal struggles of like, hey, like what is this about? Is our engagement not good enough because it was done at a graduation? But anyway, companies took to social media to show the couple a bit of support, you know, like telling them, listen, we'll sponsor your honeymoon trip, or we'll give you money, we want to donate to your wedding. And that is essentially what being a good and kind human being or organization means, right? Spreading the love. And if you see someone being torn down by an entity or something, then definitely take the initiative to pull them back up. And I think essentially that was Bob Marley's initiative when it comes to this song, right? But yeah, let's get back to the good music. And after that, we'll do a quick traffic update. So you definitely want to not touch that dial, and definitely keep it locked right here on 99FM with me, Taylor Minetti. Ah, man, it's just a good day. We're feeling blessed.

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1: With you is Sergeant Thomas Bindu from the Windhoek City Police Service giving you the traffic report. A very good afternoon to you and to our listeners. We still have the road closures that are taking place in the capital city due to the construction that is taking place. We have Awas Road and Blackwood Street, Awas Road and Stadium Street, Casino Street closed both sides, Western Bypass and Belkassen Road that is in the area of Powerness Park. There is construction going on as well as at Aviation Road and Awas Road. We urge motorists to proceed with caution. All traffic lights are in good order.

0: that is in the area of CBD. With Kadutura, we still have the three intersection malfunctioning. They are still flashing on red due to the construction that is taking place in Inyas, Pitan, and Nyemba. That is Hereford Street, Rensberger Street, and Industrial Street. Please take note and also be on the lookout of pedestrian. It's peak hours, everyone is rushing. Let's mind our speed limit and also adhere to the road traffic sign. With that said, should you come across any accident, please do call us at 061-302-302 or do send us a short SMS at 4444. That is all from our site. Sergeant Humavindu reporting.
1: 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Sending your traffic tips to 083-000-1099. Hashtag traffic.
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4: Michael Jackson on this beautiful Tuesday afternoon with me, Taylor Minetti, with a song called The Rock With You. I'm rocking with you. I hope that you are rocking with me on this beautiful, beautiful afternoon. Whether you're finding yourself in the land of the brave, you are welcome here on 99FM with me. And remember, good conversations going on air today. I'm super interested in everything that we're chatting about. Thanks to those who are reaching out on our WhatsApp line. Man, it's just a good day, isn't it? We go back to back on good music, so we might just do that here and now. But it's almost time for our Bank Vintage Money Matters discussion, so stick around.

0: The way Alicia Keys just, you know, killed that song. She really bodied that, and it's definitely a timeless one, to say the least. You Don't Know My Name by Alicia Keys, keeping it nice and romantic, soulful R&B vibes on 99FM. We've got you covered on all grounds, on all aspects right here. And let's get into some talks of money, shall we?
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0: Money matters is an important discussion to have, especially if you are one trying to build a strong financial future, right? Today, we are talking about all things that affect all of us when it comes to building wealth through smart financial habits. Keyword habits. Now, building wealth isn't just about earning more money. No, no, no. It's about working smart. It's often also about making better decisions with the money you already have. So it's not about how much you have. It's how you are handling it. One of the first steps is to create realistic budget, right? Realistic. Keyword is realistic, because

0: You don't want to set yourself up to a point where you're like, I'm going to save XY amount of money every month, but then you can't really get through to your bills or your necessities or your spending money throughout the month. So you definitely want to make sure that when you are setting a savings goal, a budget goal, that it is a realistic one, that one that you can manage, one that you can afford really and truly. So keeping it you know, realistic is a one that comes in handy, and it becomes much easier to save, invest, and also avoid unnecessary debt, which is an important one. Another habit is setting clear financial goals, whether you're saving for your first car, like me, right, a home or your child's education, or simply building an emergency fund. Having a plan, it really, really gives your money that purpose, yeah? And it gives you the drive and the motivation to keep at it, because I'm not going to lie, my savings for my car, it's going well. And that is because I have that particular goal in mind. But that's just about it for our sponsored Money Matters by Bank Windhoek.
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2: The headlines: Ministry of Health declares end of cholera outbreak in Grootfontein and Opuwo. Oxford University launches first human trial for Bundibugyo Ebola virus vaccine. And America says a deal with Iran is still possible despite renewed attacks.
3: Growing the economy together. Biz News.
2: With your biz news, I'm Tonata Kadila. Namibia's re-export trade skyrocketed 49.7% in May, hitting 3.3 billion Namibia dollars. That's according to the Namibia Statistics Agency. The Walvis Bay port handled 6.4 billion Namibia dollars in total goods over the same period, reinforcing its role as the region's most valued logistics hub. Nickel ores and concentrates led the re-export basket, making up to 28.5% of activity, most of it destined for Canada, China, and Finland. De Beers will suspend production at its Vinita mine in South Africa for 2 years as weak demand and competition from lab-grown diamonds continue to batter the natural diamond market. The cost-cutting move comes as parent company Anglo American seeks to sell De Beers, with the mine accounting for about 40% of South Africa's diamond output. Then First National Bank has appointed Linda Kachingwe Sisia as its new chief marketing officer. Kachingwe Sisia moves into the role from FNB's broader Africa and International division, where she led marketing across the continent and global hubs. And global investor sentiment has climbed to its strongest level since February, with fund managers growing more optimistic on the economic outlook, artificial intelligence-linked spending, and the prospect of a dovish Federal Reserve. Bank of America's latest global fund manager survey has indicated. Taking a look at your latest financial indicators, the Namibia dollar is trading at 16.48 to the US dollar, 22.01 to the euro, and 18.78 to the British pound. Gold is trading at $4,021.35 a fine ounce, while Brent crude oil costs $83.30 a barrel. I'm Tonata Kadila. Stay tuned for more updates.
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Black Eyed Peas doing what they need to do for us on this beautiful Tuesday afternoon. Man, I'm feeling good. I hope that you are feeling good. That song definitely gave me the boost of energy I need to get through the rest of the day. Now, speaking of the rest of the day, the FIFA World Cup is still going down and I'm looking forward to tonight's game. I don't know about you. And that song kind of put me in a celebratory mood to celebrate whoever wins, because at this stage of the game, you gotta just celebrate whoever wins. France versus Spain is having their kickoff tonight at 9 p.m. and that would be the semi-final stage. Man, it's getting very close to the final. The winner advances to Sunday's World Cup final.

final. Sunday already, the final. Ek kani chloeni. But watching the FIFA matches is always such a bonding experience for my family and I. So I'm definitely looking forward for that. But I got a feeling that... I don't want to say what I think. Maybe I should. Hey, you know what? Let me just say. I think France is going to win tonight. I'm not sure, though, because it can be anyone's ball game at this point. And one thing about football, as much as it is a game that's set in stone, there can happen, like, so many surprises can come to us. So let's see who takes the crown tonight, at least. And I'm actually also looking forward for who's going to be in the final on Sunday. It's exciting times right here on 99FM. Thank you for tuning in. My name is Taylor Manetti, and we're keeping the good music coming your way, best believe. And for sure, yeah, we love music around here, and I've just been having such a beautiful show. You and I on the road together, wherever you're finding yourself, in the car or at work or at home on some. This next one is by a local group. It's Matongo Family with Zemu Zawe. I think that is how you say it, but it's yet another good one. Locals, altijd lekker, right here on 99FM.

The classics, right here on 99 FM with me, Tilo Minetti. That was Bugaboo by Destiny's Child, or like me and my sister like to say, Destiny's Children. Yebo, coming through for us. Beyonce, a multi-Grammy Award winner, so is Destiny's Child, but recently she actually was brought out on stage as a guest performer at her husband, Jay-Z, his show at the Yankees Stadium in America. And to say the least, the show was filled with surprises. So many guest performances, from Eminem to Rihanna, who has not been on stage in a long while, and she hasn't released music in, I think, 17 years. Yo, it was a one, and many people are taking to social media to express the refreshing artists that Jay-Z had brought out. Beyonce, Rihanna, Eminem, and so many more. But he definitely did the things that needed to be done, because just like it is right here on

0: 99 FM. We love good classic performers and music. And I cannot stop dancing and smiling today because that's just what music does to me, right? That is exactly what music does to me. But we're keeping the good music coming your way. Lauryn Hill is coming up. One Blood is coming up. But before that, let's pay the bills.
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0: Namibian made one blood with Rai Ra. I really, really, really love me some one blood. It is at the top of all my playlists, really and truly. Makes one a little bit more proud to be Namibian, because local is altijd lekker. Wherever you're listening in from, you are welcome right here on 99FM. And if you're listening from outside of the land of the brave, you are welcome. We see you. We welcome you. Only good music, good conversation happening right here. Today is all about the music, as Miss Paula is not in the studio today. So you've got me. My name is Taylor Manetti, and we are keeping it nice and light with good music. I'm dancing all up in my seat. I'm in a good mood, and I hope that I can share that good energy with you wherever you're finding yourself. Once a sum, it's almost time for our 5 o'clock news.
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3: It's Tuesday, the 14th of July, and I'm Tonata Kavila with your 5 p.m. news. The Ministry of Health and Social Services has officially declared the end of the cholera outbreak in Grootfontein and Opuwo after more than 28 days without a confirmed case. The outbreak, which began in November, resulted in 82 confirmed cases and one death. Health Minister Esperance Luvindao thanked partners and affected communities for helping contain the outbreak. The ministry's spokesperson Walter Skamaya with an update.
4: Well, the current outbreak has been contained. The risk of it being coming again remains a constant threat that requires unwavering vigilance from everyone, both within Namibia and beyond. To prevent the return of cholera and other waterborne diseases, it is essential to maintain high standard of hygiene, accessing safe treated drinking water, and ensuring the sun.

0: sanitary disposal of water are fundamental pillars of prevention.
1: The Namibia Financial Institution Supervisory Authority, NAMFISA, is reminding administrators of pension funds, medical aid funds and friendly societies to register under the Financial Institutions and Market Act in effect since the 1st of May. Existing administrators have 12 months to apply, while unregistered operators could face enforcement action. The public has also been encouraged to verify an administrator's registration before doing business with them. NAMFISA spokesperson Victoria Mutango Raymond.
2: Following the commencement of FEMA, NAMFISA is now the regulator of administrators of pension funds, medical aid funds, and friendly societies. All such administrators are required to register with NAMFISA in terms of FEMA. A fund administrator is registered to provide administration services to the retirement fund or medical aid fund. Further, a society administrator is registered to provide administration services to a friendly society.
1: The University of Oxford has launched the first human trial of a vaccine against Bundibugyo Ebola virus, seeking to fast-track efforts to combat an outbreak spreading in the Democratic Republic of Congo and Uganda. Reuters reports that the early-stage trial, known as BD-EBOV, will evaluate the safety and immune response of the Chado X1 BDBV vaccine in 50 healthy adults aged 18 to 55. In Oxford. President Donald Trump still believes a deal with Iran can be reached despite renewed military escalation. The U.S. military carried out a third consecutive night of strikes against Tehran, targeting military assets, including coastal surveillance systems, drone and missile capabilities.
3: We have them in a position that they don't have any military. There's not a thing they can do about it. All they have is fake news, because they have the fake news would rather see us lose the war than win the war. Which is really treasonous in a certain way. We made a deal 2 days ago, and they want to make a deal. They've been negotiating for 47 years, but nobody's ever hit them militarily. We're hitting them very hard.
1: And finally, the World Cup has reached the semi-final stage with the four teams remaining all former champions. Tonight, two-time champion France and 2010 champion Spain will play in the first semi-final in Dallas, Texas, while defending champion Argentina, who won the tournament three times in the past, will face the 1966 champion England in Atlanta. The playoff for third place will take place in Miami on Saturday, while the two semi-final winners will compete for the coveted Golden Trophy in New York on Sunday. Let's play out with this old BBC interview of late legend Maradona and the Hand of God Meta. Good luck to both Argentina and England, as well as France and Spain.
4: It was your hand or the hand of God?
5: For me, man.
6: It was my hand. With this, I don't mean any disrespect to English fans. But this is something that happens. We used to do this. I had scored goals before in Argentina with my hand. It was a goal that I couldn't reach it, and Shilton was already there, so I couldn't head it. So I did like that, and I moved my head back. And I started running, because I started to run at first. Shilton didn't realize, and the one who told him, he was the sweeper, he was the one who sees my hand. When I see the linesman running, I go out shouting goal, and I look behind me to see whether the referee took the bait, and he had. So that was it. Come on, it was a goal.
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0: of 0.1%, which means the Namibian dollar has strengthened a little against the dollar, against the US dollar, against most other major currencies. However, the Namibian dollar is weakened slightly, trading at 22 Namibian dollars and 3 cents to the British pound, and 18 Namibian dollars and 77 cents to the euro, as well as $11 and 43 cents to the Australian dollar.
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0: For our weather in the land of the brave, Windhoek, the capital city, is finding itself at 24 degrees Celsius in the coastal parts of Namibia. Walvis Bay is at 16 degrees Celsius. Swakopmund is at 15 degrees Celsius with partly cloudy conditions. In the northern parts of Namibia, Angwediva and Oshakati are both at 30 degrees Celsius.
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And oh man, that electric guitar solo at the end got me really, really in my feels, man. Lauryn Hill coming through for us with a X Factor, that is, which is actually a song that was sampled by Drake. The song is called Nice For What, sampled by Drake, that is. And I love when an artist samples another artist, and then the original artist is still remembered through the sample. I love that. But X Factor is one of those songs that just doesn't get old. It can never get old. Lauryn Hill can do no wrong. I recently actually saw a video of her performing on stage very recently, and people were talking about in the comment section. You know how the internet can be, man. People don't have any cap. But the comment section was going off on how old she is and that she's not singing the same anymore. Well, girl, she's not 20 years old anymore. Lauryn Hill is allowed to age gracefully at that. I think she has aged very gracefully, but she took the stage recently and I watched the video of her singing and it was still beautiful, man, because there's something in an aged voice even so that kind of, man, there's nothing more beautiful to me than graceful aging, especially in a black woman. I love how she carried herself on stage. I love how she held her vocal control on stage. She's still a very talented individual. Just because she's aging doesn't take away from her talent at all. Don't let anyone tell you anything like that, because it's not true at all. But I really, really enjoy that song. More good music coming your way. This one, this next one is called I Can See Clear Early Now. Guess by who? Jimmy Cliff is coming through for us right here on 99 FM. And I'm feeling good. I hope that you are feeling good. It is just about 14 minutes past the hour of 5 p.m. And we are driving home safely together, you and me.

0: Good afternoon and good afternoon to our listeners. On our traffic update this afternoon, we do not have any malfunctional traffic lights on the area of the eastern side and the CBD. We only have those on Peter Nanyemba from Hosea Kutako to Hereford. Let's use them as four-way stop on first come, first go, and not forgetting our pedestrians and our cyclists. At this hour, we do not have any accident. There is no notable obstructions except the roadworks that are ongoing on Aviation Road as well as the Hours Road. We also have roadworks on the Western Bypass behind Pioneers Park Extension 1, as well as Winnie Madikizela Mandela and the on-ramp into the Western Bypass from Semnioma Drive. At this hour, I just want to advise that we choose our routes wisely, especially at David Hosea Meroro, where we should also make use of the slipway from that road into the Western Bypass to ease the burden on David Hosea Meroro. I also want to advise that let's not congest Hosea Kutako, the side of the Northern Industrial Area, but we should also make use of the Western Bypass to ease the burden there, as we have observed that our vehicles are getting stuck on that road. Let's be mindful of pedestrians on the Western Bypass, and also let's avoid using phones when driving. Any call for service, contact us on 061-302-302 or send us an SMS on 44444 for any call for service. Thank you.
1: 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Hashtag traffic.
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0: Just kicking it by Escape. That is right here on 99 FM. We have got you covered on all aspects. I'm telling you, we've had quite a show so far, but it's not time for me to leave yet. I'm still with you. My name is Taylor Minetti, and we are keeping the vibes up, man. I'm just feeling good today. Just kicking it like Escape is saying, or singing there for us, keeping each other company. You and me on the roads, from home, or wherever you're finding yourself in the land of the brave, you are definitely welcome right here on 99 FM. But before we get back into the good music, let's quickly cover NHP's MYD Heart, right? The 99 FM's MYD Heart is dedicated to physical, psychological, and emotional well-being in Namibia. So here's the chat for today. We take a moment to focus on something that's just important in our lives, right? So for instance, careers and responsibilities, but our health and our well-being also come first, because looking after yourself isn't just a luxury, right? It's a necessity, because if you don't look after yourself, you can't properly look after those around you, and you can't show up as your best self and in your workplace or elsewhere. Sometimes the healthiest thing you can do for yourself isn't something big. It could be drinking more water, exercising more, making sure that you're meditating, that your mind is calm, that your heart is calm, or just a little bit of movement each and every day, even if it's just like a 10-minute walk, they say does wonders on a daily basis for your health. Or choosing a balanced meal is also a very, very significant one. I always talk about this with my mom, because we always say you can exercise as much as you want, but if you're eating badly, if you're consuming bad things, then it's not really going to work. It's not really adding anything to your health, because a healthy body is also created in the kitchen, right? Spending time with loved ones also heals your heart, or simply taking that 5 minutes to breathe and reset. And I'm one to do that for sure. Like, I need my alone time. I need my moment of stillness. And I usually do that right after I wake up or right before I go to bed, because I think it's essential for everyone that has responsibilities, careers to attend to show up as your best self. Just taking that moment of stillness while I'm having my coffee. I sit outside in the balcony, I drink my coffee, I watch the birds, and I look at the sky. And I think that really helps with mental health as well. That's today's MYD Heart, proudly sponsored by NHP, supporting the physical, psychological, and emotional well-being of Namibians.
1: The headlines: Namfisa reminds fund administrators to register under new act. SA's Ramaphosa pays tribute to former Qatar leader Sheikh Hamad bin Khalifa Al Thani, and WFP appeals for easier access to Gaza to reach more Palestinians with aid.
2: So, there are flavors that refresh. And there's that one that refreshes to the core, bruh. No fuss.

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1: 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BizNews.
2: With your biz news, I'm Tonata Kadila. Namibia's re-export trade skyrocketed 49.7% in May, hitting 3.3 billion Namibia dollars. That's according to the Namibia Statistics Agency. The Walvis Bay port handled 6.4 billion Namibia dollars in total goods over the same period, reinforcing its role as the region's most valued logistics hub. Nickel ores and concentrates led the re-export basket, making up to 28.5% of activity, most of it destined for Canada, China, and Finland. De Beers will suspend production at its Vinita mine in South Africa for 2 years as weak demand and competition from lab-grown diamonds continue to batter the natural diamond market. The cost

0: cost-cutting move comes as parent company Anglo American seeks to sell the beers, with the mine accounting for about 40% of South Africa's diamond output. Then First National Bank has appointed Linda Kachingwe Sisia as its new chief marketing officer. Kachingwe Sisia moves into the role from FNB's broader Africa and International division, where she led marketing across the continent and global hubs. And global investor sentiment has climbed to its strongest level since February, with fund managers growing more optimistic on the economic outlook, artificial intelligence-linked spending, and the prospect of a dovish Federal Reserve Bank of America's latest global fund manager survey has indicated. Taking a look at your latest financial indicators, the Namibia dollar is trading at 16.48 to the US dollar, 22.01 to the euro, and 18.78 to the British pound. Gold is trading at $4,021.35 a fine ounce, while Brent crude oil costs $83.30 a barrel. I'm Tonata Kavila. Stay tuned for more updates.
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0: George Benson coming through for us right here on 99 FM with Give Me The Night. Got me dancing in my seat. I hope that you are dancing too wherever you're finding yourself. Man, oh man, I'm happy to be spending my afternoon with you. Laat middag tijd, ne? As we are driving home, let us drive safely. Let us mind the roads, especially the roads that are under construction in the capital city, B1, all of that good stuff. I hope that you are feeling good. I'm feeling good. I go by the name of Taylor Manette to you all the way through to 6 p.m. Just you and me. Good music. Give Me The Night. That song has got me thinking about tonight, actually. France versus Spain going head to head in the FIFA World Cup. Ekani Vahi, 9 p.m. It is going to be on. Who are you siding with? Who do you think is going to take the crown or enter into the final, rather? And the final is this coming Sunday of the FIFA World Cup. Ish, I don't know. I'm leaning towards France. But I do not want to be too vocal about that because you just never, ever, ever know. Huh? With one thing FIFA has taught me is that anything can happen to any team as well. So you never really know. But I have so much faith in Mbappe. Man, my little brother is texting me. He's like, what should we get for tonight? Should we get snacks? What kind of drinks should we get? Maybe we should do a braai. And I'm like, yo, at this time of the month, have you checked your wallet? Have you checked my wallet? 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

0: Janet Jackson coming through for us with Runaway. She says in the song, I just know we'll have a good time tonight. And I know I'm going to have a good time tonight watching the match between France and Spain. It's one of the first things that's on my mind right now. I'm kind of nervous for them, and I'm kind of excited because I want to see who makes it to the FIFA World Cup final. It's a big, big, big one. And I mean, this kind of thing only comes around once every 4 years, right? The World Cup. And it's definitely something to look forward to. One thing the FIFA World Cup will do is make non-football watchers, real football fans, that is, because I'm not a regular football supporter or fan, as you call it. When the World Cup rolls around, all of a sudden I'm a football fanatic. All of a sudden I'm a football expert and connoisseur, because I know all the players' names, I know all the goalkeepers, I know all the coaches. Hey, the knowledge is knowledging this time of year, yeah? And what a time it is to be alive and grateful. I cannot wait to share the moment with my family and also, you know, share the day of the final with family and friends. It's going to be a big one. You are welcome right here on 99FM with me, Taylor Manetti. I'm keeping you company all the way until 6 p.m. And as you can see with the time, it's almost time for me to say goodbye, but not just yet. So early in the show, we were talking about all things relationship, because a song of Neo popped up. The song is titled When You're Mad. And I remember listening to the song as a kid. You know, as a kid, you just be hearing songs, but you don't actually deep the true meaning behind it. And so as an adult, I came to the realization that Neo actually is doing mad on this song. Like, what he's saying in the song, basically, he's like, he finds it attractive when his woman is mad at him, and he finds it attractive when his woman puts her hands on him. And I'm just like, what do you mean? Love is not supposed to be that toxic that you love when your partner is upset, right? And so we were just chatting, and some of y'all came through on our WhatsApp line at 083-000-1099. That is 083-000-1099. And we were just chatting about our opinions about this specific concept and construct. It's such a good song, but what he's talking about is kind of crazy. You don't realize it when you're younger, but then when you become an adult, you're like, wow. Because someone came through and said on our WhatsApp line that it's not attractive when his woman is mad, but he loves when his woman puts him in place. And I'm just like, okay, to each their own. I hear that. But what Neo was chatting about was kind of insane. We keep the good music coming your way right here on 99FM. We love music. We love good music, that is. So definitely stick around. But before that, let's quickly pay the bills.
1: 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And there's that one that refreshes to the core, bruh. No fuss, just a crisp, classic taste that fits your vibe every time. That's Rietfontein Apple. Flavor that's true to you, right to the core. Now in stores. Don't just sip it, own it.
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Brian McKnight coming through there for us with Crazy Love and Best Believe with my non-singing voice. I was singing to the top of my lungs because that song makes me so happy. I'm such a hopeless romantic, even though the dating scene is not it right now for us young people, but ons is maar sterk in dit, verstaan jy? We keep trying our best. Keep doing our best because my mom always tells me, "Nee, moenie worry nie, my kind, jy sal regkom. Jy sal eendag 'n man kry." And I'm just like, "Okay, yes. Let me be optimistic like my mama." But Brian McKnight setting the mood for the rest of the evening. Wherever you're finding yourself, whether you're driving home from work, whether you're home already, whether you're still at work, maybe you're doing night shift, whatever the case may be, 99FM has got you covered with classical, soulful, R&B vibes. And I was with you all the way from 2 p.m. to now 6 p.m. It is almost time for me to say goodbye. Well, it is just about time for me to say goodbye. And that is exactly what I'm going to do. But Chops has got you covered with The Night Live with Chops. And I'm sure he's going to be keeping you good company for the rest of the evening. But early in the show, we were talking everything from managing our finance as well to maintaining our health as adults and how we can do that, as well as...

0: songs that have been taken out of context as children, that now that we are adults, we are understanding what certain music means, what certain lyrics are trying to entail. And some of you even came through on our WhatsApp line sounding off your opinions on Neo's song. The song is called When You're Mad. He chats about he finds it attractive when his woman is mad. He finds it attractive when his woman is confrontational or fighting him. And I think it's up to perspective, but I don't see that as toxic. But also remember that that song actually was released in 2008. So maybe the world had a different view of love and what's attractive and what's not. But I don't think that is attractive, especially with Gen Z and millennials dating right now. I don't think that's attractive to be mad at your partner, to be fighting with your partner, right? But to each their own. And that just about sums up the conversations and good music from me to you today. But with that, I leave you with good music still. So definitely stick around right here on 99FM, the best station in the country, in my opinion. So yeah, stick around and I'll be listening to the good music as I'm driving home. Drive safe, be safe. And from me, Taylor Minetti, it's Ciao Bella.
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1: It's Tuesday, the 14th of July, and I'm Tonata Kavila with your 6 p.m. news. The Namibia Financial Institution Supervisory Authority, NAMFISA, is reminding administrators of pension funds, medical aid funds and friendly societies to register under the Financial Institutions and Market Act in effect since the 1st of May. Existing administrators have 12 months to apply, while unregistered operators could face enforcement action. The public has also been encouraged to verify an administrator's registration before doing business with them. NAMFISA spokesperson Victoria Mutango Raymond.
2: Following the commencement of FEMA, NAMFISA is now the regulator of administrators of pension funds, medical aid funds, and friendly societies. All such administrators are required to register with NAMFISA in terms of FEMA. A fund administrator is registered to provide administration services to the retirement fund or medical aid fund. Further, a society administrator is registered to provide administration services to a friendly society.
1: The Ministry of Health and Social Services has officially declared the end

0: Of the cholera outbreak in Grootfontein and Opuwo after more than 28 days without a confirmed case. The outbreak, which began in November, resulted in 82 confirmed cases and one death. Health Minister Esperance Luvindao thanked partners and affected communities for helping contain the outbreak. Here's the ministry's spokesperson Walter Skamaya with an update.
1: While the current outbreak has been contained, the risk of it being coming again remains a constant threat that requires unwavering vigilance from everyone, both within Namibia and beyond. To prevent the return of cholera and other waterborne diseases, it is essential to maintain high standard of hygiene, accessing safe treated drinking water and ensuring the sanitary disposal of water are fundamental pillars of prevention.
0: South African President Cyril Ramaphosa has paid tribute to the former leader of Qatar, Sheikh Hamad bin Khalifa Al Thani, describing him as a visionary leader. Ramaphosa's spokesperson, Vincent Magwenya.
2: In this moment of sorrow, we join the people of Qatar, the allies and friends globally in mourning the loss of a distinguished leader whose vision, wisdom, and unwavering dedication to the socio-economic progress and prosperity of the nation and the global south left an enduring legacy.
0: The University of Oxford has launched the first human trial of a vaccine against Bundibugyo Ebola virus, seeking to fast-track efforts to combat an outbreak spreading in the Democratic Republic of Congo and Uganda. Reuters reports that the early-stage trial, known as BD-EBOV, will evaluate the safety and immune response of the ChAdOx1 BDBV vaccine in 50 healthy adults aged 18 to 55. In Oxford. And to Gaza, where the UN World Food Programme WFP has issued an urgent appeal for easier access to the war-torn enclave to reach more Palestinians with critical aid. There is only one crossing point open into Gaza from Israel to Kerem Shalom, which is in the very south of the Strip. WFP representative and country director for Palestine, Sean Hughes, says in addition to access restrictions, the ongoing violence and a lack of funding continue to reduce the reach of humanitarian operations.
3: Because of the security situation, there's only certain roads that we can use inside the Gaza Strip. So you can see they're of poor condition and often very congested, and that's difficult for the trucks. And because there's only one crossing that we can use at the south of the Gaza Strip, everything that we need to deliver to the north needs to come through here as well.
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I'm Chops and welcome to the show. 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Now, let's get started. This is The Night Live. Welcome to Tuesday night. I'm Chops, and this is 99FM. Take a listen.

0: 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Chopsy with you, and thanks for joining me. This is your one-stop spot for stories, conversations, music, and great vibes coming your way on a Tuesday night. Stay right here. We're going to kick things off with what's coming up in the show just after the break, and then great music for your 6 o'clock hour. Don't move away. 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

0: You're listening to 99FM. I'm Chops and welcome to the show. Now, whatever you're getting up to, keep it exclusively to 99 because we've got a great show coming up for you. And we kick things off with the story of a brand new Lord of the Rings. Now, movie fans, stand forward. There's a bit of controversy this time around because they're saying there's a lack of diversity. Let's have a look at the cast coming up in the show. So stay with me. And also, there's a tragedy in Bangkok. The death rates are still rising, but there's some serious safety concerns, not only in Bangkok, but also here at home when it comes to nightclubs and buildings. We're going to look at that story in the show today, so stay with me. We also have Andy Serkis, who's responding to criticism over the next Lord of the Rings that I can't wait to cover. And we look at the famous UNESCO World Heritage sites that are actually wanting to lose their status and just become normal so they can live like everyone else. More on that coming up in the show, so stay with me. I'm Chops, and this is 99FM. Let's get into it.
1: Chaka, chaka, chaka, chaka, gone. 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

0: 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It's all about how Africa is finding its finest, and it's in conjunction with the US Embassy, of course, looking at what the continent has to deliver in all forms of things, from creative entertainment to technology, all in one space. 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Now, coming up next, we have a look at our first conversation, and this time around it takes us to the Bangkok nightclub fire. We're fresh off the heels from the fire in New Year's Eve where those kids died, and now this maze of a nightclub has just gone up in flames, and it's caused deaths and sorrow. We're going to talk about that in the show, so don't go away. I'm Chops, and welcome to The Night Live. This is 99FM. Welcome to Tuesday.
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and you're listening to 99FM Chops with you. This is where we love music. Now, still to come, why investigators believe that locked doors and flammable decor turned a Bangkok nightclub fire into a deadly disaster. We'll also look at the safety lessons that every venue should be paying attention to when it comes to dealing with fires. So stay right here. Now, once we've looked at the devastating fires in Bangkok, we're going to go straight to Andy Serkis's thoughts on the new Lord of the Rings. Yeah, the next one is coming, but they're saying there's a lack of diversity that's creating quite the conversation. Also, we look at some of the communities around the world that are asking UNESCO to remove their World Heritage status. It's not quite helping them. And then we cross over to Japan for more conversations on the royal family. So stay with me. I'm Chops and this is 99FM. Now, let's get into the music. Take a listen. 1, 2, 3.

0: 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I'm Chops and welcome to the show. This is where we love music. 083-000-1099. This number you can find me on, WhatsApp. And let me know what you're getting up to tonight. If you're relaxing or if you're planning to head out into the town, let me know what spots are doing it for you these days. And let's talk on WhatsApp. Also, coming up, we talk about Japan. Should women finally be allowed to sit in the imperial throne? That's the big discussion that's being had now in Japan. They're running out of heirs and the solution must be found. Oh boy. More on that coming up in the show, so stay with me. This is 99FM. Welcome to The Night Live. I'm Chops and this is where we love music.
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And you're listening to 99FM. It's Chopsy with you. Thanks for joining me. Oh, next conversation kicks things off with the fire in Bangkok. Now, you'd remember at the beginning of the year, we had fires in Switzerland. And it seems like all nightclubs seem to have a very similar and common trend, which is flammable decor. And I think it's time that we did something about it. But how far will you go to make sure that your nightclub has the decor that is going to protect your patrons? I don't think so many of us have looked deep into that, but we'll look at what the messages and lessons that are being learned from Bangkok will say to us here in Namibia. So we'll talk about that next. Stay with me. This is The Night Live, and welcome to the show. 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
1: With today's top stories, I'm Tonata Kavila. The Labour Commissioner's Office has finalised almost 500 of its 950 outstanding labour cases in the first quarter of the year. Commissioner Kiliki Sihlala says the progress follows a pilot programme launched in April and running until 30 September, aimed at cutting delays and improving service delivery.
2: We have got the Business Process Reengineering Initiative, which is aimed at fundamentally reviewing and improving how the Office of the Labour Commissioner should deliver on its mandate. It is not simply about speeding up processes, but about making them more efficient, transparent, and user-friendly, so that our clients and the public at large, they are able to use our processes without any problem.
1: Namibia-based Nassan Energies, founded by the CEO of Millennium Investments, has completed the acquisition of 52 engine and Shell-branded retail filling stations across the country. The deal carries an enterprise value of $50 million, about 817 million Namibia dollars, marking one of the most significant transactions in Namibia's downstream petroleum sector. In a statement issued on Monday, Nassan called the acquisition a

0: defining moment for indigenous African ownership within a strategic industry, saying it reinforces Namibia's vision of building a globally competitive economy led by local entrepreneurs. South African police say that a man arrested in Johannesburg on Friday, suspected of murdering his wife and two daughters in Britain, allegedly bought an unlicensed gun, possibly intending to kill himself. Reuters reports that 45-year-old Ndodana Mkwanyisi Chuma appeared in a Johannesburg court on Monday and was remanded in custody until 22 July, while authorities determine his legal status in the country and consider extradition to Britain. He's been charged in SA with illegal firearm possession, which carries up to 15 years for first-time offenders. British prosecutors have meanwhile authorized murder charges after his wife and two daughters were found dead at their Bedfordshire home earlier this month. And finally, the World Cup has reached the semi-final stage with the four teams remaining all former champions. Tonight, two-time champion France and 2010 champion Spain will play in the first semi-final in Dallas, Texas, while defending champion Argentina, who won the tournament three times in the past, will face the 1966 champion England in Atlanta. The playoff for third place will take place in Miami on Saturday, while the two semi-final winners will compete for the coveted Golden Trophy in New York on Sunday. Let's play out with this old BBC interview of late legend Maradona and the Hand of God matter. Good luck to both Argentina and England, as well as France and Spain.
1: It was your hand or the hand of God?
2: Yes, you know. For me, man. For
3: me. It was my hand. With this, I don't mean any disrespect to English fans.
2: Al hincha de fútbol de...
3: But this is something that happens. We used to do this. I had scored goals before in Argentina with my hand. It was a goal that I couldn't reach it, and Shilton was already there, so I couldn't head it. So I did like that, and I moved my head back. And I started running because I started to run at first. Shilton didn't realize, and the one who told him he was the sweeper, he was the one who sees my hand. When I see the linesman running, I go out shouting goal, and I look behind me to see whether the referee took the bait, and he had. So that was it. Come on, it was a goal.
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0: Girl, we've been at it for months. Samosas for brunch, biryani for lunch. If I let you meet my tiny, then trust I'm serious enough.
1: And you're listening to 99FM, Chops here with you, and welcome to the show. This is The Nightlife. Now, we're talking about what happened in Bangkok recently. The authorities are investigating if it was negligence that played the major part in this nightclub fire. It's claimed at least 30 lives so far. It's been a few days. The numbers are still being tallied up. But one common thing is that nightclubs aren't really suited for some sorts of decor. Though it looks amazing. I mean, this place was a maze. And it was quite difficult to identify what was going on, notify everybody, and then rescue the patrons. Now, the survivors are saying that the emergency exits weren't clearly marked. And some are also saying that the doors were locked during the blaze itself. So not really good marks from the Bangkok venue. The police are saying that the flammable decorations may have helped the fire spread within seconds. Yeah, it's heartbreaking. And also another reminder that emergency planning isn't just about the paperwork. It can be the difference between life and death. But how far do our nightclubs locally make sure that we are fire safe? I wonder. Now, our rules are strict, and they're strict for a reason. And this is another example of why it needs to be the way it is. Now, the investigators are saying that the fire may have started with an air conditioning electrical fault before the venue lost power completely. Now, the victims were found near the bathrooms, believed to have been searching for an escape route. It's so sad. It also raises fresh questions around building inspections, right? Safety regulations and whether entertainment venues are doing enough to protect customers right here in Namibia, especially before the disasters strike. So let me know via WhatsApp. Send me your thoughts. 083-000-1099. Are we in Namibia just too strict for no reason, or are we justified in our strictness when it comes to compliance? Let me know what you think. Now let's get back to the music. Welcome to your 7 o'clock hour. This is 99FM. I'm Chops, and this is where we love music. Take a listen.

sports. We're talking about the World Cup, which is down to the final four, and all eyes are now on two massive semi-finals. England's blockbuster clash against Argentina, the rivalry of the World Cup, is already being treated as a high-risk event. And also, it's said that the FBI has got involved. Local police and tournament officials have been meeting ahead of this match, with extra security planned for what's expected to be a fiery encounter. Now, the rivalry goes all the way back to the famous 1986 World Cup, and this time it's Lionel Messi will face England for the very first time in his international career. England's captain Harry Kane has dismissed any talk of tensions in the camp, saying that the squad is united and fully focused on reaching that final. Meanwhile, there's a fitness concern for France. Kylian Mbappe, who leads the Golden Boot race with 8 goals and 3 assists, is nursing a minor ankle injury. And this is ahead of tonight's semi-final against Spain. France remain hopeful that their star man will be fit enough to start. Now, off the pitch, FIFA has unveiled a unique collector's item. Fans will soon be able to buy authenticated pieces of grass from the pitch that will host the World Cup final in New Jersey. The limited edition collectibles will only be shipped after the tournament ends and includes official certificates of authenticity. And tonight's fixtures see France take on Spain tonight 9 p.m. And this is for the first place in the World Cup final. Tomorrow night, we see one of the biggest footballing rivalries of this tournament. England face Argentina at 9 p.m. with a place in the final on the line. Now, we're just 2 matches away from discovering who will battle for football's biggest prize.

0: Topsy with you. And coming up in this hour, we've got a spotlight on movies, and all the Lord of the Ring fans are going to be smiling all the way to the cinema because it's finally that time. The next installment of Lord of the Rings is heading our way. Now, we talked to Andy Serkis, who's got a word or two to say about the Lord of the Rings diversity spectrum. That debate is ongoing, and we'll be covering some of that in the show today, so stay with me. Coming up next, we hear from our partners, and then back to the music with more vibes and conversations. Stay right here. This is 99FM. I'm Chops, and this is The Night Live.
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This is 99FM, and coming up in the show, we're talking Limitless Africa. That's coming your way tomorrow night at 6:35. And of course, if you want to contribute or have your stories told, well, send us a WhatsApp message to our studio on 03-000-1099, hashtag Limitless Africa. And we forward that through to the podcast crew, who take the best stories from the continent of Africa and give it to us. Your voice matters, so let us know your point of view. Also, we are talking Andy Serkis, who has now spoken out about diversity in the new Lord of the Rings movie. It was an issue before, but in 2026, everything counts. And that's why he says that it's time that we look a little deeper into the cast and what that actually means for those that are performing in movies like this. We talk about Lord of the Rings and get Andy Serkis' point of view. He says that the casting should always serve the story. He's got a point, right? All that coming up in the show. Stay with me. This is 99FM. I'm Chops, and this is where we love music. 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

0: And this is 99FM. It's Chopsy with you. Thanks for joining me. Welcome to the show. It's The Night Live, and tonight we're talking Andy Serkis, the man behind Gollum, who says criticism over the largely Caucasian cast in the upcoming Lord of the Rings film is understandable, but insists that the filmmakers aren't interested in diversity simply to tick the boxes. He says that Tolkien's world is rooted in European mythology, and casting decisions are being made based on what fits the story rather than the outside pressures. Do you think he's got a point? Do you think he's got a leg to stand on? Let me know your thoughts. 03-000-1099. I'm on WhatsApp in studio. We'll talk more on Andy Serkis' perspective next, so stick around. For now, let's get back to the music. This is The Night Live. 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

0: 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You could be our next person called as our winner. Remember, you can't win unless you enter. Now, stay with us. We're talking with Andy Serkis, and he's given fans a few details about the new Lord of the Rings, The Hunt for Gollum. Yeah, he's telling the story that explores Gollum's past before the events of the original trilogy. All of that coming up in the show, so don't go away. This is 99FM.
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1: With today's top stories, I'm Tonataka Villa. The Labour Commissioner's Office has finalised almost 500 of its 950 outstanding labour cases in the first quarter of the year. Commissioner Kiliki Sihlala says the progress follows a pilot programme launched in April and running until 30 September, aimed at cutting delays and improving service delivery.
2: We have got the Business Process Reengineering Initiative, which is aimed at fundamentally reviewing and improving how the Office of the Labour Commissioner should deliver on its mandate. It is not simply about speeding up processes, but about making them more efficient, transparent, and user-friendly, so that our clients and the public at large, they are able to use our processes without any problem.
1: Namibia-based Nasan Energies, founded by the CEO of Millennium Investments, has completed the acquisition of 52 engine and Shell-branded retail filling stations across the country. The deal carries an enterprise value of $50 million, about 817 million Namibia dollars, marking one of the most significant transactions in Namibia's downstream petroleum sector. In a statement issued on Monday, Nasan called the acquisition a defining moment for indigenous African ownership within a strategic industry, saying it reinforces Namibia's vision of building a globally competitive economy led by local entrepreneurs. South African police say that a man arrested in Johannesburg on Friday, suspected of murdering his wife and two daughters in Britain, allegedly bought an unlicensed gun, possibly intending to kill himself. Reuters reports that 45-year-old Ndodana Mkwanyisi

0: Shuma appeared in a Johannesburg court on Monday and was remanded in custody until 22 July, while authorities determine his legal status in the country and consider extradition to Britain. He's been charged in SA with illegal firearm possession, which carries up to 15 years for first-time offenders. British prosecutors have meanwhile authorized murder charges after his wife and two daughters were found dead at their Bedfordshire home earlier this month. And finally, the World Cup has reached the semi-final stage with the four teams remaining all former champions. Tonight, two-time champion France and 2010 champion Spain will play in the first semi-final in Dallas, Texas, while defending champion Argentina, who won the tournament three times in the past, will face the 1966 champion England in Atlanta. The playoff for third place will take place in Miami on Saturday, while the two semi-final winners will compete for the coveted Golden Trophy in New York on Sunday. Let's play out with this old BBC interview of late legend Maradona and the Hand of God Mata. Good luck to both Argentina and England, as well as France and Spain.
1: It was your hand or the hand of God?
2: For me, man.
3: It was my hand. With this, I don't mean any disrespect to English fans.
2: Al hincha de fútbol de Inglaterra.
3: But this is something that happens. We used to do this. I had scored goals before in Argentina with my hand. It was a goal that I couldn't reach it, and Shilton was already there, so I couldn't head it. So I did like that, and I moved my head back. And I started running because I started to run at first. Shilton didn't realize. And the one who told him he was the sweeper, he was the one who sees my hand. When I see the linesman running, I go out shouting goal, and I look behind me to see whether the referee took the bait. And he had. So that was it. Come on, it was a goal.
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And you're listening to 99FM. It's Chopsy with you. Thanks for joining me. Now, coming up in this hour, we talk about some of the World Heritage sites that don't want to be heritage sites any longer. It sounds like a dream at first, but for some communities, it's becoming quite the nightmare. We'll talk about that in the show. For now, we are talking Andy Serkis, who says that The Lord of the Rings is about European mythology, and therefore the casting decisions are being made based on what fits the story rather than the pressures from outside. The critics are saying that there's not much diversity in the mostly Caucasian cast in the upcoming Lord of the Rings films. But Andy says it's understandable. He also gave his fans a few new details about what is expected in the new Hunt for Gollum. It's a story that explores Gollum's past before the events of the original trilogy. Now, while keeping most of the secrets under wraps, he says that audiences can expect a deeper psychological look at one of the fantasy's most iconic characters when the film arrives next Christmas. Oh boy, I certainly can't wait. Let me know what you think about this. Is it okay, or do you think they are crossing the line when it comes to appreciating diversity? 03-000-1099. I'm Chops, and this is The Night Live. Welcome to the show. Take a listen.

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2: The Batman. Well, in May of 2020, like many people at the beginning of the COVID pandemic, people didn't know what to do. They wanted to create art. They wanted to do things to help fundraise for charities. You did this extraordinary thing, which in May 2020, you

0: read The Hobbit in one sitting on a live stream for charity. I heard clips of it. How long did that take you to do?
1: It was, altogether, it was about 11 hours and four, five minutes.
0: And how often would you stop?
1: I literally had 4 2-minute breaks throughout
0: over
1: the whole.
0: 11 hours.
1: Yeah. Because I wanted it to feel like I was. You know, the whole idea behind it was to take everybody, like you say, everyone was trapped indoors, nobody could go anywhere, and what better than to go on a quest, on a journey inside your mind? And I thought if I could at least take kids off parents, you know, who must have been going crazy at this point, you know, sit them down. My whole thinking was if they could sit their kids down and listen for 11 hours, it would let them get off and do something else.
0: Yeah. Sure. So since then, people love this so much that, and I think this is a great idea, you have now done the recorded, the full audiobooks of The Hobbit and The Lord of the Rings trilogy for Audible. What was it like for you to return to Middle Earth for that entire thing?
1: I have to say, I've played some pretty physical parts in my time, but sitting in front of a microphone for 6 weeks to record The Lord of the Rings in entirety was, I think, one of the most draining and mentally exhausting. And I mean, audiobooks are not—they're not easy things. I mean, I'm a physical actor, but actually, it's a test all on its own, and the levels that you kind of the emotional journey, and also, I was sort of channeling my friends who I'd acted with, for some of it, and making up new voices as well.
0: How did you differentiate the voices? I understand I have a prop back here that I was told to give you, but I don't know what you're going to do with this. How would you differentiate between the voices, keeping them clear? Because there are how many characters
1: there's
0: are there?
1: I think all in all, there's 132 characters, right? So, of course, some of them only appear once, and they're sort of, you know, you're sort of winging it in a way and kind of improvising stuff and bringing. But then other characters obviously return, and the only way that I could really, really remember everybody was by a physical kind of approximation to where the microphone was. So, for instance, Gandalf would always be up here, and he would be talking like that. And there's a little bit Ian McKellen, but not quite, because I was trying to make it a bit more original. You shall not pass. You know, it wasn't full on. You shall not pass. I wasn't doing that. And then Elrond, who was more kind of, you know, he was more here, and I always did this with my right hand and gave him a little bit of, and that, or every time I moved my hand like that, it would get me back into character. And then, you know, of course, you know, Gimli was down here, sorry, he's down here, and he was like this because he was really pissed off that he couldn't quite reach the microphone, you know, and of course. and then Gollum. Gollum was sort of a kind of really, well, Gollum was on this side and Smeagol was on this side, and he would say things like, you know,
2: we want it, if we need it, we must have tears. No, precious, they're going to impose sanctions. Sanctions, my precious.

Places want to leave the UNESCO World Heritage List is something that gets me scratching my head. But it's true. Being named a World Heritage Site sounds like a dream, but some communities are experiencing quite the nightmare. We talk about that in the show today, and I love your point of view. We've got a few UNESCO sites right here in Namibia, but the status usually brings prestige, tourism, and conservation funding. But some communities say the attention has become too much, and we find out why. So stick around. This is 99FM, and welcome to The Night Live. I'm Chops, and let's get back to the show. 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
1: World Cup now, where in a couple of hours, we're going to see a clash of the European titans. It's Spain, it's France. They're facing off in the semifinals today, looking for that chance to get to Sunday to play in the championship. So it's a third straight World Cup finale. For the third straight World Cup finale.

0: passes in between the lines to get the ball to Lamine Lamal and allows him to have his space and time. He's the one that has to break down France's athletic midfield. But once he gets going and he controls that tempo, I think it's going to be hard for him, for France to stop him.
1: Jeff, I think it's the back line. I mean, they control the game by dictating possession, but they're so high and France is so athletic that the second they lose the ball, if the back line's not in the rest defense, one ball through to Mbappe, the game changes. It's going to be a fun game. And this is, like you said, this is a final, but it's the semis. So this is going to be a good one.
2: See, both went opposite sides there. And that's a good place to go next, Breck. So we've got a battle of the best offense versus the best defense in this game. Who do you favor?
1: Well, Spain's conceded one goal the whole tournament, which is an amazing feat by itself, which is, like I said, they defend by keeping the ball. They possess the ball. They wear teams out. And obviously, they have good players like Lamine Yamal, Pedri, and other guys. But France, these guys, like I said, Spain's so high that the second they lose the ball, one pass to Mbappe, who has scored 8 goals so far, and Dembele, who scored the other. They scored 14 goals total. And 2 players have scored all those except for Barcola. Barcola scored 1. But how do you stop these guys? They're just too quick. They're too athletic. The second they lose the ball, if you give them 40 yards behind the back line, there's no chance. I just can't see Spain being that high and not giving multiple opportunities to these guys in behind them. So they're going to have to be smart with the ball like they have been. But France, they're just too powerful, I believe.

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listening to 99 FM. Chopsy with you and welcome to The Night Live. In discussion in this hour is that some World Heritage Sites no longer want to be declared as UNESCO Heritage Sites because the pressure is just too much. And if you are like me, you would appreciate that tourism, conservation funds and prestige all comes with this. And it's a good idea from UNESCO, but not so much for all the residents. Now, the question is, can they actually survive without the status? In places like Slovakia, residents of a historic village argue that thousands of tourists are disrupting daily life. While in Tanzania, Maasai communities say conservation rules linked to World Heritage status have affected their traditional way of living. And they've got a point here. It's creating an interesting debate and one that needs to be addressed. How do you protect places that belong to humanity while also protecting the people who actually live there? Now, tourism can boost local economies, yes, but when communities lose control over their own land, especially the lifestyle, so many believe that the balance has tipped too far into those that benefit more, and that excludes the community. So let me know what you think about this. 083-000-1099. Do they have a point, or are they reaching a bit too far? I'm Chops. This is 99 FM. Let's get back to the music. Take a listen.

0: 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Now, coming up next, we talk about Japan's royal succession debate. The Japanese royal family is running out of heirs, apparently. But the country still won't allow a woman to become an emperor. Oh boy, more on that next, so stay with me. 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

0: Asia Media News. Independent, accurate, and on time.
1: With today's top stories, I'm Tonata Kavila. The Labour Commissioner's Office has finalized almost 500 of its 950 outstanding labour cases in the first quarter of the year. Commissioner Kiliki Sihlala says the progress follows a pilot program launched in April and running until 30 September, aimed at cutting delays and improving service delivery.
2: We have got the Business Process Reengineering Initiative, which is aimed at fundamentally reviewing and improving how the Office of the Labour Commissioner should deliver on its mandate. It is not simply about speeding up processes, but about making them more efficient, transparent, and user-friendly, so that our clients and the public at large, they are able to use our processes without any problem.
1: Namibia-based Nasan Energies, founded by the CEO of Millennium Investments, has completed the acquisition of 52 engine and Shell-branded retail filling stations across the country. The deal carries an enterprise value of $50 million, about 817 million Namibia dollars, marking one of the most significant transactions in Namibia's downstream petroleum sector. In a statement issued on Monday, Nasan called the acquisition a defining moment for indigenous African ownership within a strategic industry, saying it reinforces Namibia's vision of building a globally competitive

0: Innovative economy led by local entrepreneurs. South African police say that a man arrested in Johannesburg on Friday, suspected of murdering his wife and two daughters in Britain, allegedly bought an unlicensed gun, possibly intending to kill himself. Reuters reports that 45-year-old Ndodana Mkwanyisi Chuma appeared in a Johannesburg court on Monday and was remanded in custody until 22 July, while authorities determine his legal status in the country and consider extradition to Britain. He's been charged in SA with illegal firearm possession, which carries up to 15 years for first-time offenders. British prosecutors have meanwhile authorized murder charges after his wife and two daughters were found dead at their Bedfordshire home earlier this month. And finally, the World Cup has reached the semi-final stage with the four teams remaining all former champions. Tonight, two-time champion France and 2010 champion Spain will play in the first semi-final in Dallas, Texas, while defending champion Argentina, who won the tournament three times in the past, will face the 1966 champion England in Atlanta. The playoff for third place will take place in Miami on Saturday, while the two semi-final winners will compete for the coveted Golden Trophy in New York on Sunday. Let's play out with this old BBC interview of late legend Maradona and the Hand of God matter. Good luck to both Argentina and England, as well as France and Spain.
1: It was your hand or the hand of God?
2: Yes, you know. For me, man.
3: It was my hand. With this, I don't mean any disrespect to English fans.
2: Al hincha de fútbol de Inglaterra.
3: But this is something that happens.
2: Lo hacíamos,
3: we used to do this. I had scored goals before in Argentina with my hand. It was a goal that I couldn't reach it, and Shilton was already there, so I couldn't head it. So I did like that, and I moved my head back. And I started running because I started to run at first. Shilton didn't realize. And the one who told him he was the sweeper, he was the one who sees my hand. When I see the linesman running, I go out shouting goal, and I look behind me to see whether the referee took the bait. And he had. So that was it. Come on. It was a goal.
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6: Every time.

welcome to the show. This is The Nightlife. Now, Japan's royal family is running out of heirs. The country still won't allow a woman to become emperor. But why? Are they facing the succession challenge with only a handful of legible male heirs that are still remaining? Now, instead of allowing women to inherit the throne, the lawmakers are considering bringing back former branches of the royal family to expand the pool of male successors. Well, this proposal is sparking quite the conversation across the country and even here in Namibia. So many historians are pointing out that Japan has had female emperors before. And public opinion polls, they show that the citizens would support one again. Of course, in 2026, why not? The critics have something else to say, though. They are saying that the current rules reflect outdated traditions rather than modern society. It's a conversation that has become harder to avoid. And this is especially as the future of one of the world's oldest monarchies hangs in balance. Want to talk about and want to consider, but what do you think? Do you recommend us still going across traditional lines and allowing only male heirs to take lead in monarchies? Or do you think it's about time for a global change? Let me know via WhatsApp 03-000-1099. Coming up next, I share my thought of the day and stay with me for that because it might have something just for you. More on that next.

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stick around. So we've got some great music coming your way. 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And let's get back to the music. This is The Nightlife. 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

listening to 99FM. It's Chopsy with you, and it's almost time for me to head on out. We're steady cruising on home straight. Today we've looked at the importance of public safety, taking a closer look at what's happened in Bangkok and compared it to our own standards here in Namibia. Safety first, yes, we've got great rules, but are they too stringent? Also, we have a look at the conversation around presentation in film, the challenges of balancing the true story with outside pressure. And while we're on the topic of balancing, we had a look at tourism and local communities in UNESCO sites that are saying they've had enough. The benefit isn't going to those communities. Well, it's almost that time for me to head on out and stay right here. Not before I drop some more tunes for you. Perfect for your Tuesday. Like this one. Take a listen.

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It's Chopsy with you, and that's all we've got for you today. 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This is where we love music. Now, from heartbreaking lessons in public safety to big conversations about culture, history, and tradition, it's been another story night, having a look at what's making headlines around the world, and often those that affect us here at home is what we talk about. Thanks for spending a part of your day with me. I'm Chops, and that's it for now. Have an amazing evening. Stay safe and stay informed. Catch us again tomorrow morning from 6 with Mooks and the Door on the AM Rush. For now, from me, Chops, that's it. Good night.

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1: 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I don't know what to do.
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Somebody say, somebody say, hello, hello, hello. Somebody say, somebody cries, why, why. Somebody say, somebody say, hello, hello, hello. Somebody say, somebody cries, why, why, why. Somebody say,

Somebody say, somebody say, somebody say, somebody cries, somebody say, somebody say, somebody say,

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